0: where they have all the opportunities in the world to score. They get men on. They get chances. They just don't finish them. Numerous times have the base has been left loaded or men at second or third or both. As this one's hit by Cope in the air, it's hanging up, going over the center fielder, able to make the play, almost colliding with his teammate. But they come down with it, and that is out number two. That will now bring up Andrew Dixon with two away. Now, like I was saying, it's a lot of opportunities that the Chiefs have left stranded. They are 9-6 now. They easily could be 11-4 up there with the Hoppers, maybe even 12-3. And above the Hoppers at first place. Just so many opportunities wasted in these ball games that would have turned a few games around. As Hamilton fires this pitch, misses the zone to Andrew Dixon. In for his second at-bat today, he struck out. After a lengthy at-bat to start off the ball game in the bottom of the first. He now bats with two away here in the bottom of the second. This one bounces in front of the plate. And it's 2-0. It bounced up over the catcher. It was kind of spiked a few feet in front of the plate. I don't think it even reached, which it didn't even reach, the front edge of the batter's boxes. So now, Hamilton. If I had the 2-0 now, and this one misses outside, it's 3-0. Behind Dixon is Supski, who walked and scored the only run of the game so far. So the 3-0 hit in the air, but foul. It'll carry down the third base foul line territory and out of play. 3-1. Now the count to Dixon. Hamilton prepares, and he will now fire. Hit in the air by Dixon. It's got some carry going back on it. The right fielder and center fielder. It'll get down and split them both. Going around second is Dixon. He wants three. The cutoff gets the ball. His throw is not going to be in time. And that is a triple. A two-out triple for Andrew Dixon. He split the gap over in right central. It got all the way to the wall. And by the time it reached the cutoff man, he was halfway around second base with his mind made up. And he is safe standing at third. So now there is an opportunity to push this lead ahead, and Jackson Supski coming to bat. So Supski walked already today looking to get a hit and score his Wabash Valley teammate Andrew Dixon. First pitch he sees is a pretty one to hit. He does not offer at it. Breaking ball called a strike. It is 0-1. It was a nice looping curveball from Hamilton that caught right in the zone where Supski would want it, but I don't think he expected it. He does hit this one to third. At one hops, the third baseman gets it. A slow throw over to first, but in time to retire Supski. It was a weak throw from the third baseman that kind of looped, but in time nonetheless. That'll complete the second inning. Chiefs get a man on base. They leave another stranded and add to their league-leading total. They still lead, though, 1-0 over the Hoptown Hoppers, and we head to the third inning. 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
1: 1-0 count, Penrod's pitch missed down low to McGuire. This is Alex McGuire hitting. Behind him is Wall and Sweeney. So now 2-0, this one from Penrod will miss to the right-handed hitting McGuire. Penrod looking good so far, looking to keep that together here. Swing and a miss. Nice pitch to fool McGuire. Looked to be off speed, and it goes 2-1. McGuire not ready for whatever velocity it was. This one is hit on the ground. It'll skip over the mound. Supski gets it to his glove, switches it to his hand on the transfer, and the throw is in time to retire McGuire. It was hit over the mound, but kind of died once it got to the grass over in front of second. Able to cut it off was Jackson Supski, who was able to make the transfer from glove to hand in time and make the throw to England to retire Alex McGuire. And when they're back to the top of the Hoppers order with one away. This pitch will miss down low, spiked through the legs of Carson Reed. It's 1-0 to Wall. Wall today reached on an error over its shortstop, but was forced out moving to second. As Penrod will fire this in, it'll go 1-1. That's a called strike on the outside part of the zone to the Hopper shortstop. Behind Wall is Sweeney. Reach first on a fielder's choice. This one inside. Rode the white line of the right-hander batter's box. Kicked up the chalk. 2-1. Swing and a miss here. Foul tipped, actually. Looks like it was off the mask of Reed. 2-2. Penrod was really fired up today. I was talking to him before the game, and he was ready to go. He was just ready to get out there on the mound and start mowing down all of the college athletes that he can, making the transfer from high school to collegiate baseball. This is his first time in a collegiate-level scenario since graduating McCracken County High School, but he picks up a strikeout there. Swing and a miss by Wall. And he goes down swinging. Paducah Chiefs strikeout sponsored by Lone Oak Trophy and Sign. Never strike out when you use Lone Oak Trophy and Sign. As that'll bring up Chance Sweeney with two away, nobody on in the top of the third inning. Penrod ready to deal. Fast worker on the mound. His breaking ball throw comes inside. And that'll hit Sweeney on the back shoulder. Hit by pitch by Josh Penrod, and that'll bring up Evan Jacob. Top of the seventh inning, when we get to that point, I will be having Benton Chiropractic, Dr. Zach, up here to talk about player health here on the field. It'd be a funny thing if I could get him to sponsor hit by pitches. This ball is hit over to right field. It's hanging in the air. Trey Dooley gets underneath it. Immediately after the hit by pitch, Evan Jacob will fly out over to right field and retire the Hoppers with their third out of the top of the third. We head to the bottom half. Paducah Chiefs lead 1-0, and you're listening to Paducah Chiefs Baseball on 99.5 The Fan.
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3: Leading off now for the Paducah Chiefs in the bottom of the third inning is number 24, Brett Haas. Haas singled in the first inning on a heated liner over the head of the third baseman that got down into left field. He was stranded at third base to end the inning. So now the first pitch into Haas from Hamilton. Haas swings at this one, hit over the head of the shortstop. He hits another one in the left field. And that's another single for Brett Haas. He will stand at first for Jace England now, who bats with a man on and nobody out in the bottom of the third inning. Chiefs lead 1-0 over the Hoptown Hoppers here at
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3: My apologies to have to cut the commercial. I had a fan walk in on me and start talking, and I didn't want to leave you all in dead space. Currently a 2-1 count to England at the plate, who's batting with a man on first and nobody out. Hudson Hamilton, the pitcher for the Hoppers, his pitch fouled away. Now 2-2 to England. For Hamilton, 2.57 ERA entering today's game. 1-0 record. He faced the Chiefs once this year. That was at Hoptown, the first game between the two of the season. The Hoppers would win 10-5 over the Chiefs. This pitch misses the zone. It goes full. Haas at first, England batting. Nobody out. Trying to work the walk is England. As here is the pitch. Instead, he will ground it over to the second baseman. His throw to short is in time. They're not going to beat England at first, though. Fielder's choice will put England over to first and replace Haas. And that brings up Trey Dooley with a man on and a man away. So here is Trey Dooley of Southern Illinois University. As here is the pitch to Dooley. This one catches the zone. It goes 0-1. So Dooley, a lot of power in his bat. 0-1, though, he struck out today. This one, though, he does hit, and that one's carrying well. It gets over into the gap over by the center fielder and right fielder. Dooley ends up on second. England moves to third, and that is a double for Trey Dooley. It moves Jace England to third base. It was hit over near the center fielder in between him and his right field side.

0: right central side, and it got back to the warning track before it was stopped by the center fielder and thrown in. It holds Dooley at second. England's at third. Double play is eliminated now, and that brings up Kirsten Reed, who walked back in the first inning and was left stranded at first base. So now the pitch to Reed. Called strike, 0-1. It's an 0-1 count now to Reed. Hamilton fires. This one misses well outside. It goes 1-1. For Reed this year, proved he can hold his bat back today to draw a walk. Also drawing a walk to win on a walk-off walk versus Madisonville earlier this year. This one, though, he looks ugly. Swing and a miss. Count is 1-2. Around the league, Chiefs currently up 1-0 here against the Hoppers. Miners up 2-0 on the Henderson Flash, looking to end that 7-game win streak that the Flash are on. I think the league is rooting for that one. This one found away now by Reed. Stays at 1-2. Chiefs will be in Henderson tomorrow to play the Flash. I don't think they would mind that win streak being put to an end and that confidence killed before we play them. Fulton in full count, tied at 0 from Hendersonville. This ball hit in the air by Reed. It's carrying, getting over the first baseman. He will make the play in foul territory. No advance at third from England, so that'll be two away. Runners hold at second and third. So Javon Andrews batting with two out and two on. He struck out in his last at bat, leaving the bases loaded, trying to get his first hit of the day. And he will hit one on the ground. He'll be fielded over at short. Throw is in time to first, though, and that'll retire Andrews on the ground out, and that'll leave runners stranded at second and third. We head to the top of the fourth inning. Chiefs still lead 1-0. 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
0: Penrod's first pitch is smoked over to the Hopper dugout. Hits just past the dugout off the fence

0: to the bullpen. That one almost claimed some guys to the injury list. Count is 0-1 now. Here in the top of the first inning to Brennan Mailer. Mailer awaits the 0-1 from Penrod. This one is down low and outside. It goes 1-1. We have a battle of lefties here at the plate. So now the 1-1 misses. 2-1. Penrod missed outside to Mailer. So now here is the 1-1. This one down low again. It goes 3-1. Penrod is allowed one man on base per inning so far today. And he does it again here in the fourth by walking Mailer on 5 pitches. So that'll bring up McCartan with a man on first and nobody out. Here in the top of the fourth inning, Paducah Chiefs lead 1-0 over the Hoptown Hoppers. As now Penrod will look in, get the sign from Reed. Likes what he gets, and he delivers. This one's hit in the air, carrying over, and it'll get out of play. It'll be 0-1. Penrod and Reed, they were regional rivals, one in high school. Reed from Graves County High School. Penrod, McCracken County High School. Swing and a miss here. Count goes 0-2. England, the only non-Kentucky high school player, Kentucky resident, on the infield. Supski and England both are not local to the area of Paducah, but over at second base is Maddox Cope of Marshall County. Third base, Brett Haas of St. Mary. Pitching, Josh Penrod of McCracken County, who misses up high. Count goes 1-2. Kirsten Reed, the catcher of Graves County. In right field is Trey Dooley. He is from Tennessee. Center field, Javon Andrews. He is from Chicago. And in left field, Andrew Dixon of Lexington. So count is now 2-2. This one misses at the plate. Reed will walk out to throw the ball back to Penrod by a little bit of more time. As now, the 2-2 from Penrod. Hit in the air, and that'll be out of play. That'll be parking lot watch over there in foul territory. So it's 2-2 still. Man on first, nobody out. Penrod looks to fire into the plate. He will. In too far, count goes full. First real trouble here Penrod's found himself in. He's got Kaysen Mitchell warming up for him in the bullpen. If he runs into too much trouble here in his debut. He fires in, though. This one's well outside. That gets to the backstop. Ball four. Going to second is Mailer. At first is McCartan. And that'll bring up Connor Scheidt with two on and nobody out. Kent Wallace now making his exit from the dugout. We'll talk to the young lefty, Penrod. Pretty good outing so far, though. He's held them scoreless. And he will now meet on the mound with Coach Wallace, and we will cut to a commercial break to hear from one of our sponsors. 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
0: Coach Wallace heads back to the dugout. Reed heads back behind the plate. And Penrod prepares himself on the mound.

0: assume this is his last inning of work today, as they are trusting him to get out of it. He has runners at first and second with nobody out, about to face Connor Scheit. Stocky, left-handed hitting first baseman. As this pitch is going to be bunt shown, Penrod will get to it. Throw to third is in time, but Haas can't field it. And that'll load the bases. A throw from Penrod was low, but right on the bag where you would want it to be put. Haas unable to grasp it in his glove. And that will be a costly error there. It'll load the bases with nobody out. So now, 1-0 count to Hampton with the bases loaded and nobody out. There's a force at every bag. So now, the 1-0, this one will catch the zone. It goes 1-1. Strikeout would be huge here for Penrod. Good way to get out of this if he can find it. So here is now the 1-1. Hit on the ground, foul. Easiest way to get a strike there. It's 1-2. So now 1-2. Nobody out, bases juiced for the Hoppers. Their first real scoring opportunity in this game today. And it comes in the top of the fourth. Penrod's pitch is hit. That'll be down. That's a hit. That's a run. One at least. Dooley fields it over there. Fires into the cutoff. It'll go under the glove of England to Reed over at the plate. Nobody else scores. Mailer comes in. McCurtain goes to third. Going to second is Scheit. And the single goes to Hampton. The first hit today for the Hoptown Hoppers. That breaks a no-hitter. And they now lead one, or they now tie at one. Scoreboard issue here, they put two runs up. This will complete the ball game for Josh Penrod. His Chiefs debut comes to an end, but a very good showing for his first time against collegiate level hitting. Josh Penrod, give him a hand. He gets an applause while he exits. When a new man enters the game, we will head to a break. Word from some of our sponsors, and we'll return to meet the new arm on the mound. 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

Kaysen Mitchell, new arm on the mound. First assignment, Caden Slaughter. In a game that is tied at one. Kaysen Mitchell entering with the bases loaded. Fires in this one. It's going to be hit over the head of the first baseman. England, it gets foul. Count goes 0-1. Scoreboard and game changer are incorrect. It is a 1-1 ball game, not a 2-1 ball game. Here today. So now Mitchell to fire the 0-1. And that one misses. The zone. So 1-1 count. From Mitchell into Slaughter. This one misses. 2-1. Now the count. So now here is Mitchell's pitch. Misses a zone here. 3-1 now the pitch. To the Hoptown righty. Mitchell entering for Josh Penrod. Warming up behind him is Jet DeLong. Mitchell fires this one. Swing and a miss. It goes full. 3-2. There's nobody out. It's a 1-1 game. Bases are loaded. Here for the Hoppers. They look to break this tie. A walk would do that here and make it 2-1. For now, it's a 3-1 count, or 3-2 count, excuse me. Pitch by Mitchell, hit on the ground. Mitchell will field it. Throw is in time. The first run will score. That makes it 2-1. That corrects our scoreboard. Runners all advance. After the force at first, and that'll bring up Alex McGuire. With one away. So McGuire comes up with one away. And runners on second and third. 2-1 game, Hoppers lead. This pitch will miss from Mitchell. It goes 1-0. We are in the top of the fourth inning. As now Mitchell looks to get out of this. A couple plays been eliminated with one away, though. He fires in. Catches the zone. That is a called strike on the outside part of the zone. I thought it may have missed. I don't have a great angle, but Mitchell gets the advantage of the call. So now Mitchell awaits to fire in. He gets a sign from his catcher, Reed. He will deal. Misses the zone there. Leave it at 2-1. Two and one, the count to the plate. Mitchell can get a strikeout here. It's 2-1 to the plate. 3-1. In jeopardy of walking him. 3-1 count, one away. Runners at second and third. Kaysen Mitchell pitching to Alex McGuire. Josh Penrod, the starter today for the Chiefs. Mitchell coming in for him. Jet Long has sat back down over in the bullpen. He was warming up. Now that this pitch is going to be fouled away, count goes full. 3-2. The count to McGuire. Count is full. So McGuire steps into the box. Reed stares in. Mitchell stares in to Reed to fire the full count pitch of the

0: 3-2. From Mitchell, hands up to the face. He will drop to the belt and now fire through. This one called strike three. They got him looking. That is a Roanoke Trophy and signed strikeout for Kason Mitchell, and the Paducah Chiefs never strike out when you use Roanoke Trophy and sign. So now batting with runners at second and third in a 2-1 ball game led by the Hoppers is Cade Wall, 0-for-1 with reaching on an error today for the Hoppers. So now the pitch misses, 1-0. Around the league, Miners 2-0, they lead the Henderson Flash. Rhythm up 3-0 on the Fulton Railroaders. That's the top of the third. Railroaders have a man on first with two outs. This pitch in there, called a strike. 1-1. Now the count from Mitchell. 1-1 count with two away. Men on second and third. Two have come across here in the top of the fourth for the Hoppers. This pitch catches the zone. It's strike two. It's 1-2. So the Hoppers now lead 2-1. Paducah put up a run in the bottom of the first, left the bases loaded. Left men at second and third to follow that in the second. Left one on in the third, or in the second, and they left two on in the third. This pitch misses from Mitchell. 2-2. Now the count to the plate with two away. Deuce is wild. Two balls, two strikes, and two away. Mitchell looking to get out of this jam. He entered in and saved Penrod by only allowing two runs to his credit. Mitchell's 2-2. Called, strike three, looking. The Roanoke Trophy inside strikeout is how that ends. Hoppers leave the bases loaded. They lead the Chiefs now, though, 2-1. 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
2: 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It's 1-0. So now as Robinson will wait the 1-0 delivery from Hudson Hamilton. This one does catch the zone. It goes 1-1. Hopper swore 2 in the top of 4. They lead 2-1 over the Paducah Chiefs now here at historic Brooks Stadium. And now we'll await the 1-1 to Robinson. Misses the zone. It goes

2-1 now. To the right-hander playing in left field today. So now the 2-1, Hamilton 2, Robinson this one. Watch for a strike, it goes 2-2. For Robinson, today, 0-1, he grounded out to short. That came in the second inning. Robinson, Cope, and Dixon. The leadoff here for this bottom of the fourth. This pitch Robinson is hit in the air, coming in the right fielder. He will make the play, ranging in. And Robinson will be retired on the fly out to right field. That brings up Maddox Cope now with a man away, nobody on, and a one-run deficit. So Cope looking to get a hit today. He flew out to center field. First pitch he sees, this one's going to miss the zone. It's 1-0. Look to miss low. Maybe a little bit in as well. The corner ball. So now the 1-0 from Hamilton. Hit by Cope. It's over ahead of the second baseman. That'll get down, looping over into center field. Cope holds up at first, but he has a single. Maddox Cope getting in on the hit parade. Chiefs pick up their fifth hit of this ball game. They still trail by one. That'll bring up Andrew Dixon with a man on first for Dixon today. Tripled in the second inning, struck out in the first inning. Left-handed hitting Andrew Dixon, batted 390 at Wabash Valley Community College this past season. Hamilton's pitch, watched for a strike, caught the top of the zone, 0-1. So it's an 0-1 count. Fired in. This one misses. It goes 1-1. It missed. Looked to the inside to the lefty Dixon. Behind Dixon is Jackson Subski and Brett Haas. Cope not a big lead off of first. They will check on him, though. I was wondering if they would. They would. And they did. So 1-1 the count. Cope stays at first, one away. The pitch now is hit up the middle. That'll get through. That's Brooks, the shortstop and second baseman. Moving up to second is Maddox Cope. Standing on first with the single, Andrew Dixon. That brings up Jackson Subski. With runners at first and second, one away. To the right-handed hitting shortstop. As he will step into the box. And look to get a hit and possibly score Cope from second and tie this game. Go ahead, runs at first. That is Andrew Dixon. The pitch to Jackson Subski. Hit in the air. It's hanging up in the air, coming in the center fielder. Going out is the shortstop. He's the one that makes the play instead. They almost collided. Very lucky they did not. They were coming in hard, the shortstop and the center fielder, both of them losing their caps. Almost ran into each other. That'll retire Jackson Subski on the pop up behind second base to the shortstop position. That brings up Brett Haas, 2-for-2 today, both singles that he got every bit of. A single here could possibly score Cope, depending on the lead that he gets over at second. So two away. Hamilton versus Haas. Haas watches one down low. 1-0. So Brett Haas, batting righty, looking to get another hit to the ledger and tie this game possibly. As the 1-0 is fired into Haas. Haas swings and misses at this one. He kind of reached for it, and it goes 1-1. So 1-1 count to Haas. Second base is occupied by Maddox Cope. At first, it is Andrew Dixon. Two away, 1-1 count to the third baseman.

0: Brett Haas, who supports the number 24. Haas gets a bat to this one, but he hits it foul. So 1-2 moves the count with two outs. Chiefs trail 2-1. We're in the bottom of the fourth inning. Chiefs out hitting Hometown 6-1. But still trail on the scoreboard. They have left a lot of men stranded today. Matter of fact, they have left six of them stranded. Haas hits this one. This is pulled foul. That's well hit. Past the diamond deck. Right to the inside of the diamond deck, but it went over near the street. So we'll stay at the 1-2. That being over to left field foul territory and out of the ballpark. Now the 1-2 to Haas. Haas hits this one behind the heels of Coach Tucker coaching over at third base. And it will stay foul. Fighting this at bat to keep it alive, or as the music plays in the background, staying alive is Brett Haas. Our music and public address here done by Dave Loughton. Haas hits this one. It's high in the air. That's high in the air. A major league pop-up. Shortstop and second baseman coming in. They collide a little bit. Second baseman comes down with it. That'll leave runners stranded on the bases. Chiefs have now stranded eight men on the base pass today. Had to check myself to make sure that was correct, because that's an absurd amount. Add to the Chiefs' total to this year, and that should mean that they have left 167 men on base this season, which is extraordinary. But with that being said, Chiefs trail 2-1. We head to the top of the fifth. 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
0: Still on the mound is Kaysen Mitchell, who entered the game for Josh Pinron. He now enters. Two-faced Chance Sweeney here in his second inning of work. As his first pitch fired in, we'll catch the outside part of the zone. It's 0-1 to the Hoppers left fielder. Mitchell from Carlisle County. Where's the number 10? Go from local boy to local boy. This pitch catches the zone. 0-2. Hitter disagrees, questioning the umpire, thinking it was too far outside. I may have to agree with him on that. But the call is final at 0-2. Mitchell fires this one in. It is hit in the center field. That could come down. Diving is the Gold Glover. Andrews unable to come up with it, though. He will fire to second. His throw is in time, but misplayed by Maddox Cope, covering the bag at second base. And that will

First pitch in from Mitchell. Will be held as he checks over at second base. No throw. And Sweeney will walk his way back to second base. Nobody was really covering close to the bag. Cope didn't make a charge to the bag to make a play on the ball. Pitch misses now. 1-0 to the plate. To Evan Jacob. For Jacob today, he flew out to left field and he flew out to right field in the first and third inning, respectively. Mitchell checks the man at second. He will fire in. This pitch is going to be hit on the ground. Fielded by Haas. He looks the runner back. His throw is in time to first. It was in time to England. England applied the tag. They said that he was safe at the back, and the call has been changed. I think that they thought that England had dropped the ball. I think that the umpire over there thought that England had dropped the ball. England came up with the ball on a collision. England was coming into the inside part between the first base bag and home plate. The throw from Haas was caught by England. England had to pull away towards the home plate side of the first base bag. He slapped the tag on the runner. It took England to the ground, and I think that the umpire over at first thought that the ball fell out of England's glove. England, though, able to make the play. They make the out over there. Sweeney stands at second now with one away on the tag out by Jace England on the wide throw from Brett Haas. That now brings up Brennan Mailer with a man at second and one away. This pitch called strike. It's 0-1. That's my only explanation for what happened over there at first, because I believe that they thought he had dropped that baseball. But now 0-1 at the plate. Kaysen Mitchell versus Brennan Mailer. Checks Sweeney out of the corner of his eye over at second. He will now fire in. This pitch called strike. It's 0-2. Hitter doesn't agree with it, but that has been a consistent location all ball game. The third base coach is chirping now at the umpire from his position over at third and told to cut it out from the home plate umpire. He's now running up the ear of the third base umpire over there instead. But 0-2, Mitchell checks the man at second. He will fire into the plate. This pitch is well outside. 1-2. Fun. Top of the fifth inning so far. Mitchell, 1-2 count to Mailer. 2-1 Chiefs trail. Hoppers have a man at second to add insurance if he is to score. That is Chance Sweeney. This pitch misses. The look down from Reed to Sweeney. Sweeney steals third base. That'll move him over. And the count is 2-2 to the plate. Strikeout, the ideal situation for Kaysen Mitchell. If he can get Mailer, then he will face McCurtain, the catcher today, batting in the 5-hole. 2-2 now from Mitchell. Found a way. Staying alive at the plate is Mailer. And the count will hold equal at 2. Chiefs out hitting the Hoppers. 6-2. 8 men left on base so far by the Chiefs is the story of this one. The 2-2. Swing and a miss. Kaysen Mitchell got him. That's a run of trophy inside strikeout for Kaysen Mitchell. Never strike out when you use Lonoke Trophy and Sign. So now with two away, that brings up McCurtain. McCurtain batting two away, man on third. Sweeney, the man at third. Apologize for not having a first name on McCurtain. As Mitchell looks to make him the third out here, he fires his first pitch. It misses up and out. That'll be 1-0

0: won the league. Madisonville is still up on the Flash, 2-0. Unable to find an inning to that game. It looks like the stream has gone down. Full Count Rhythm up 6-0 on the Fulton Railroaders. This pitch by Mitchell misses outside. It's 2-0. Rhythm beat Fulton 8-5 in their last matchup. It was a doubleheader that day, and Fulton took the first game, also by the score of 8-5. Paducah would lose that day, also by the score of 8-5. Common trait for that day. This pitch, quad strike, 2-1. 2-1 count now from Mitchell. Checks the man at third. Fires to the plate, misses upstairs. It's 3-1. Good job by Carson Reed to get up there and grab that one. If it hit the backstop, it would have been a run. So 3-1 from Mitchell. Mitchell, the second pitcher to pitch today for the Chiefs, came out of the bullpen to relieve Josh Penrod, who had a wonderful debut. This pitch called a strike, 3-2. Count goes four. Beautiful breaking ball by Kaysen Mitchell. Finds the zone. And it's a full count now. So Mitchell gets the sign from Reed, and he comes set. The kick and the fire. This one, called strike three on the outer half of the zone. They get him looking for the strikeout. The Mono Trophy and Sign strikeout. Never strike out when you use Mono Trophy and Sign. We head to the bottom of the fourth inning. Kaysen Mitchell allows one man on, does damage control after, and leaves him stranded. Hoppers still lead 2-1 over the Chiefs. 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
0: Pitch outside, 1-0 to Jace England, leading off now for the Chiefs in the bottom half of the fifth inning. England gets a bat on this one, hits it foul, and it'll be 1-1. Excuse me for being out of breath, I ran to get a drink. Hot up in the press box today, air conditioning not working. Windows are doing their best, so is my little desk fan. This pitch misses. 2-1 now to England at the plate. As he bats as the leadoff in the bottom of 5. Watches this one.

0: for a strike. It goes 2-2. So 2-2 count to the lefty first baseman. One of two lefties in the lineup today. The other not in the lineup, Landon Gilbert. This one fouled away by England. Staying alive. England, Dixon, and Gilbert, the three lefties on this lineup. For the Chiefs, three lefty hitters. Gilbert has the day off today. Play shortstop normally for the Chiefs. Will probably play second base tomorrow, if not third, in place of third or short. This one fouled away by England. He stays alive again. He stays at 2-2. Today making his debut is the left-handed pitcher, Josh Penrod. Very efficient outing for Penrod to get this game started. As now the 2-2 to England. From Hamilton, that'll miss the zone. It goes full. Making his Chiefs debut tomorrow is Kendrick Dunning. Dunning will probably play the left side of the infield when we head to Henderson. This full count pitch is fouled away by England. It'll stay there. With Dunning making that debut tomorrow, got some reps in today in batting practice. When they were hitting BP before the game, he hit two home runs, one of them over the billboard. Insane power from Kendrick Dunning to make the transfer from metal bat to wood bat, and that be his first showing in batting practice. This one's hit well by England. It's carrying, but it's hanging up there. And it will be played in left field, and he will be the first retired, but he was a difficult out to make in the bottom of the fifth. That'll bring up Trey Dooley, who is 1-for-2 with a double. And following Dooley, it'll be Carson Reed. Dooley can tie this game with one swing. He's had a little bit of a drought. He's hit two homers this year, both at home. He would love to get another here, but instead he will push this to opposite field. It'll burn the right fielder. Dooley rides first. He heads the second. That ball's off the wall. He wants three. Dooley's going for three. The ball is to the cutoff. The throw is not in time. Trey Dooley has a triple. That is a looping opposite field ball. It got over the right fielder. Got all the way to the wall. Dooley was at two. Looked like he had a little bit of hesitation, but then he barreled through the bag. All the way in, sliding to third, and he has the triple, and he is the tying run at third base with a man away. This brings up Carson Reed now with a run-scoring opportunity. Behind Reed is Javon Andrews. This pitch catches the zone, though, to Reed. He falls behind 0-1 for the first pitch of the at-bat. 0-1 count, one away, man on third. Chiefs trail by one. That's the tying run at third. The go-ahead run at the plate. The pitch to Reed. Swing and a miss. He got a little eager. It'll be 0-2. Reed needs to settle in here. Chiefs have already left eight men stranded on the bases in this game. They lead the league by a mile. Looking to drop that number here. This pitch misses well outside. Good idea to hold back. That would have been one for SportsCenter for all the wrong reasons if he swung at that one. It goes 1-2. If he can work a wild pitch, that would be huge here too. This pitch hit by Reed. It's through the gap over in between short and third. It's down. Played by the left fielder. Brand new ball game. Carson Reed gets a single. Trey Dooley comes in to score. So the go-ahead run is at first. The tying run has just crossed the plate, and we are tied at two in the bottom of five, and that'll bring up Javon Andrews with a man on and a man away, and a run already across. They now have a meeting at the mound to talk to Hamilton, the starter for the Hoppers still out there. This is the first conference they have had with him, and while they have it, we'll hear a word from one of our sponsors. 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
1: The meeting being told to conclude now by the umpire. Taking the fullest of it is Hoptown. They now disperse back to their positions. And Javon Andrews will step up to face Hamilton for the third time today, 0 for 2. Struck out and grounded out. So let's see what Andrews can do. As he looks at the first pitch of the at-bat, misses outside. 1-0. Dangerous speed threat is Andrews. He would have to run behind Reed over at first if he gets on. Swing and a miss by Andrews there. 1-1. Eager to get after it. So with Andrews winning the Golden Glove for Division II JUCO, I had to have a double take because the picture they used was him with dreads. He no longer has dreads. I told him he needs them back. He hits this one in the air going back on it. The shortstop and second baseman, they come in very close to each other. The shortstop comes down with it. That will be the second out recorded. That brings up Jack Robinson. Two away, man on first, tied ball game at two. Something I've noticed about today's game is the communication is non-existent for Hoptown, for the team that's number one in the league. They all like to be that guy. They want to be the guy to make the out. This pitch is hit in the air by Robinson. Well hit, high hit, but it's going to hang up too much for an actual hit, losing it as a center fielder. Instead, he does find it. He moved his arms like he had lost it. Instead, he found it. And that will be a fly out to Central. That retires the Paducah Chiefs, but not until Trey Dooley triples and comes around the score and a Carson Reed single. We're tied at two, heading to the top of the sixth inning. 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
1: Leading off now for the Hoptown Hoppers, Connor Scheidt. He bats to lead off the top of the sixth inning. First pitch in. Misses in

0: side. It went too far in. And it will be 1-0. Warming up in the Chiefs bullpen, Nathan Bodenberg, number 19. Second year Paducah Chief. This pitch misses. Inside once more. It is 2-0 to Connor Scheit from Kaysen Mitchell. So Scheit awaits the 2-0. He fouls this one, or hits it rather, over towards foul territory. But close enough to the field that Robinson is able to track it down and make the play over by the netting that separates the field from the diamond deck, and that will retire the first out here in the top of the sixth. Fly out to Robinson is how Connor Scheit goes down. That brings up Zach Hampton, the third baseman, with a man away and nobody on, batting in the two hole. So pitch to Hampton, catches his own. It's 0-1. League update, 8-0. Rhythm lead the Fulton Railroaders. This pitch catches the zone. It's now 0-2 with a man away. No update for Madisonville and Henderson. The broadcast has been delayed since about the third inning. It was 2-0 Madisonville at that time. This pitch from Mitchell tastes the dirt and gets past Reed. It'll be 1-2. Surprised that the batter's boxes have still pretty much maintained their main form. The 1-2, hit up the middle past the glove of Mitchell, and that'll split Kopensepski over at second base. And that is a single for Zach Hampton. Second hit of the game, second single. Last one came in the fourth. So now with the man on first, it is Slaughter, Caden Slaughter. And he bats with a man away. I'll assume Mitchell will be assigned to finish this inning. We'll probably get about two innings of Nathan Bodenberg. And I'd assume either Trey Dooley or Seth Harris would finish this game. This ball's hit up the middle. Cope gets it. He flips to short. Throw is in time to first. Cope to Sutsky, 2-1. And that is the double play. And that will retire the Hoptown Hoppers here in the top of the sixth inning. We head to the bottom half. We're tied at 2. 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
1: Leading off is the Marshall County boy. It is Maddox Cope. First pitch to Cope. Hit on the ground to first. It'll be fielded routinely, and the play is quickly made at first. So Cope quickly retired on the ground out to first base. That will now bring up Andrew Dixon with a man away, nobody on. New arm on the mound for the Poptown Hoppers. Unable to see a number yet to the new Hopper righty. So as he'll fire with one away to Andrew Dixon, the left-hander. And his pitch is called strike on the outside part of the zone. It goes 1-0. Dixon is 2-for-3 today. Single, triple, and a strikeout. But now the 0-1. Quick hands by Dixon to foul that one to the street. Many cars parked along the side of that street. Hopefully, nobody needs to make a claim after today. Count will be 0-2 at the plate now from this unknown righty for Hoptown that I cannot catch a number to give you the name for. Pitch to Dixon, hit in the air well, but it's going to go foul. 0-2 the count. Number 31, the new pitcher for the Hoptown Hoppers. I will do my best to find a name for number 31. Has the pitch. Swing and a miss on a pitch outside by Dixon. He goes down swinging. Second out retired. That'll bring up Jackson Sepsky. So Sepsky. Now two. Hit for the Paducah Chiefs, doing so with two away and nobody on. So the pitch into Sepsky. That's a called strike. It's 0-1. Man on the mound, still unable to get a name for him. He wears the number 31. Hoptown does not have a website or any roster link to be able to find who it is. So now, the pitch into Sepsky. This one catches the zone. It is 0-2. In the top of the seventh inning, my press box will be joining a guest, Dr. Zach, coming up here from Benton Chiropractic to talk about player health on the field. So the pitch to Sepsky, it's 0-2 with two outs. Sepsky hits this on the ground. It'll eat up the first baseman, gets under him. And he has a single. That's a big guy going down at first base. Sepsky stands at first. Brett Haas now coming up the bat for Haas today. He is 2-for-3. He got a single in the first, a single in the third, and he popped out to second base in the fourth. So Haas looking to get a hit here and keep this inning alive with two away. Paducah Chiefs today, ugly looking when it comes to the left on base. They have left 9 men on base, extending their league leading total. Should be 168 men left on base for the season now as Haas swings and misses. 0-1. When this game started, the Chiefs had 159 men left on base for the season. 131 was the second place Henderson Flash. Hoptown only has 114 left on base. His pitch misses down low. 1-1 now to the powerful right-handed Haas. Just have to know the last name and know the area to know that there's going to be power in that bat. The son of Chris Haas, Cardinals minor league player, as Haas awaits the 1-1. He will watch this one miss outside. Really need to keep the ball out of the zone and away from Haas. He can really hit some fireworks here if he hits one over the wall. Real home run power.

0: Speaking of fireworks, July 3rd, after the game, the Paducah Chiefs will be having fireworks night. I believe that's a doubleheader against the Full Count Rhythm as well. But after that game, after the second game, it will be fireworks here at Brooks Stadium. So come out, bring the family as Haas watches this pitch for a ball. And enjoy some fireworks. The fireworks are brought to all of us by Open Roads RV Center, Davis Drugs, also Walker Hall, bringing the fireworks to Brooks Stadium on July 3rd. The 3-1 to Haas. Haas hits this one up in the air. It's looping. It'll be fielded at third. It took a weird hop and said they're going to call it foul and say it was chopped foul before it made its way over there. So the count will be 3-2. It goes full. Full count, two away, back against the wall. Now something has to give with a man on first in Jackson Supski. An explanation now to the coach for Hoptown, who claims that that ball was never hit foul. As we've seen many times in this league, coaches' explanations not really heard by the umpires. Usually what they say is final, unless there is definitive evidence otherwise. So back to the dugout to goes Hoptown's coach. Back behind the plate goes the umpire. The count is full. So here we go. The pitch to Haas, a 3-2. Not a big lead for Supski. He's got speed. If Haas can put one down, though, and we're tied at two here in the bottom of the sixth inning. The pitch to Haas. Haas watches this. That is ball four. Moving to second is Jackson Supski. Paducah Chiefs walk sponsored by Solinger Law. Don't walk away with a poor lawyer. Look to Solinger Law for your law needs. That'll bring up Jace England with two on, two away, and a 2-2 ball game. So, England left-handed hitting to face the new pitcher here for Hoptown. Again, I am sorry that I do not have a roster for Hoptown. It's been very hard to obtain one. I may have a picture of one, actually, from when I was there. This one is hit in the air, and the play will be made on the pop-out to third. That'll retire Jace England. Chiefs get no runs. They leave men stranded again. That is now 11 total men left on base for the Chiefs. We conclude the sixth and head to the top of the seventh inning. We're tied at two. 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You're listening to Paducah Chiefs Baseball on 99.5 The Fan.
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1: Top of the seventh inning, Brooks Stadium in Paducah. Nathan Bodenberg now on the mound for the Chiefs. He will face McGuire, Wall, and Sweeney, his first three. And I have a special guest I'm delighted to have with me, Dr. Zach from Benton Chiropractic, one of our proud sponsors here for the Paducah Chiefs. Thank you for coming up here and joining me, Dr. Zach, as the first pitch is a ball it misses. So, Dr. Zach, with players like this that go from college baseball or even high school
2: right.
1: to go play summer league and then have to pick up college again when this league is over for fall league, how are they able to stay healthy? What is important for them to stay healthy to be able to do stuff like this and give their best?
2: Right. What I see a lot coming out of high school is that more these young guys need to do some weight training and resistance training, that kind of thing. And we talk a lot about stability work and that kind of thing just from overuse injuries.
1: So the count now 3-0 on the field. For pitchers like Josh Penrod, who just came from McCracken County High School and had to pitch in the state tournament, he had a pretty good outing today. What's important for guys like him that are high-use pitchers to be able to still play in these leagues and not totally blow their arm away?
2: Of course, yeah. It's the basic stuff. It's nutrition and proper rest. But having a good trainer or having any type of healthcare professional that can help you with those types of things, because there's certain therapies that can help in between.
1: So now 3-1 on the field. There's two Marshall players here. You may not be as familiar with them, as this ball is going to be fouled away and the count goes full. But Maddox Cope, Matthew Henderson, two here. Thomas Bagby had been talked about coming over from Marshall County. Cannon Dunn was one that was talked about at one point that had interest but chose to rest instead. When Matthew Henderson was a guy that had a little bit of a hand injury for us, when players end up with those injuries in the summer league, how important is it to be able to have a lot of the proper care to make sure that they are okay for college? As this is a strikeout now at the field, Nathan Bodenberg with the Lone Oak Trophy and signed strike.
2: Yeah, it's highly important. You know, you're trying not to let these injuries linger into the fall season. So, again, it's just getting proper care and that sort of thing and getting enough rest. So you got to find the right type of person to take care of you.
1: Well, I'm sure that right type of person would be you. I understand you're well trusted in this area. How has it been to be, you mentioned to me earlier you're from Missouri,
2: right?
1: Came over to Paducah, or the Benton area, excuse me. And how has it been to be able to come over here, make that change, and bring a change to this area while the count is now 0-1 to Cade Wall?
2: Yeah, it's been amazing. I've been here 15 years, and I started out working. I actually coached at Marshall County High School for the track team for several years when I was first starting out, just to, you know, give back and get my name out there, because I'm not from here, so trying to get out in the community. And I started treating a lot of young athletes back then, and it's just built off of that. And so I have a pretty busy schedule of all different types of athletes. So,
1: well, right now it's 1-2 on the field. Nathan Bodenberg, he's a guy that came back last year. He played for the Chiefs last year. He pitches in a lot of games, even for guys that are probably a little more used to this bullpen type of role. They're used to throwing hard.
2: Right.
1: How important is it to keep good nutrition and keep in shape when you're a hard-throwing pitcher like these relievers, as this ball is thrown out to center field for out number two?
2: Yeah, it's highly important. And again, what I see most is that, and at this level, it's probably being talked about a lot more, but there's just not enough rest. I mean, that's a big part of it. But for those hard throwers, those hard pitchers, they really have to do a lot more of that stability and strength work to make sure that they don't basically throw their arm out, because that's what we see a lot.
1: Also, there's guys here that have come off of injury, as this pitch is going to miss the zone, 1-0 to Chance Sweeney. When you have guys that come here that are coming off of injury, what type of stuff would you do with them if you were to work with them to make sure that they keep that injury at a minimum so that they can use this as a working experience and not try to push themselves too hard?
2: Right, and so in my clinic, I focus on basically the teaching and showing stability work and that sort of thing that they can take with them that they can do on their own, so that they can do these things. You know, my favorite saying ever is we have

0: be unreasonable with our unreasonable issues. So we got to work on our stuff all the time. It's not like 3 days a week as far as rehab and that sort of thing. So I like to show those kind of things so they can take care of themselves.
1: As now on the field, there is a strike called. 1-2 now the count. When it comes to the type of people you get, I know you're located in Benton.
0: Right.
1: But what type of areas do you pull people from? I assume primarily Benton, but I'm sure there's people from out that come in and trust you to care for them.
0: It's gotten pretty widespread over the years. I get a lot of patients from this area, from further western Kentucky, but you know, I get patients that come all the way from Hopkinsville and Madisonville and all those kind of places like that, just from referrals from other people.
1: This ball was chopped over to second base. It was fielded by England, unable to get to the bag in time. Was Bodenberg. That's an infield single for Chance Sweeney. That brings up Evan Jacob, who is 0-for-3 today. He bats with two outs. So when it comes also to, I mentioned pitchers a lot.
0: Right.
1: But guys in the outfield, they don't have as much reps as using their arm, and
0: right,
1: they have to make some really hard throws at times to the plate. How damaging can that be to a guy's arm if he doesn't have the right type of situation or the right type of prep for a game?
0: Well, yeah, very dangerous. You know, if we're going to be able to throw with power, we have to be able to stop it as well. And that's what we always try to focus on, is what can we strengthen to stop the arm whenever we're throwing that hard.
1: I know that's much different. You know, for those outfielders, compared to the guys at the infield, guys on
0: right,
1: the mound, catchers, they get normal reps in a game. Catchers, even, they get, you know, they're throwing down the second after every single warm-up.
0: Right. I think I've truly seen more catchers with shoulders and elbow issues than anybody.
1: Really?
0: Yeah.
1: Do you think that has to do just from the throwing itself as this ball is found away, or the amount of pitches that could catch them in that area as well and kind of having to contort their body to block the plate?
0: Yeah, I think it's more of just a repetition of throwing because they're down on their knees or down on their haunches whenever they throw, so they can't get their whole body into a throw like we'd normally throw, so the upper body gets a lot more stress on it.
1: Were you an athlete in your time before this? Or
0: mostly football.
1: Football athlete?
0: Yeah.
1: Well, we have guys that have played multi-sports athletes here, Josh Gilbert, baseball and football. For those guys that play multi-sport athletes, or for the multi-sport athletes in particular, that may use different parts of their body throughout the sports,
0: right,
1: how important is full body health for situations like that? As this throw was fired down, right on cue, throws not in time. Just talking about catchers, and a rocketed throw from Carson Reed, the second was not in time, ball at the plate, so it's a 1-1 count with a man on second. But when you're trying to get everything together, how important is it to, one, like, what is the most important thing about keeping your full body healthy for multi-sport athletes, but along with the single-sport athletes, because full body health can really help the mind and everything else?
0: Right, and so that's what we're focusing on is, you know, nutrition, like we've already said, mm-hmm, is the biggest thing. But then if we have multi-sport athletes, then we have a lot more we have to work on in the body, of course. So we're always looking more at what can we do to keep everything mobilized rather than, you know, maybe like a pitcher that's going to be a lot more focused for the training. So
1: ranging kind of away from the health aspect, with your sponsorship of Paducah Chiefs Baseball, what do you believe your sponsorship can bring to this team and community here working with the team?
0: Well, and you know, those kind of things are important to me because I was a high school and collegiate athlete. And so I believe sports are very, very important, both for the athlete and their development as a person and for the community, just for togetherness. I mean, we don't have enough of that these days, so I value these things and think these things are very important.
1: As that ball is grounded to third, fired to first in time. That'll retire Jacob. That completes the top of the seventh. We head to the stretch. Thank you very much, Dr.
0: Jack,
1: for coming on with me to talk about Benton Chiropractic. If you have any needs or anything and you need to get loose, look to Dr. Zach over at Benton Chiropractic in the Benton area, local here to Paducah. Wonderful sponsor of ours here is at Paducah Chiefs Baseball. So thank you very much.
0: We
1: head to the stretch here from Brooks Stadium. Paducah Chiefs are tied at 2. 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
3: Pitch down low. Now to Trey Dooley. He bats to lead off the bottom of the seventh inning. As I have gone solo again. The pitch to Dooley. Hit well. That ball will get past the third baseman, but go foul. Count is 0-1. That was a rocketed ball. 0-1 now the count. Our photographers here, Chloe and Billy, already getting pictures of Kendrick Dunning, one of the new guys to show up. I'm sure they got plenty of Josh Penrod on the mound today. Familiar to all three of us, familiar to Kane here as well. All went to school with Penrod and Dunning at McCracken County. This pitch, swing and a miss by Dooley on a pitch lower, and it's 0-2. Great atmosphere here at Brooks Stadium as always. If you would like to join the atmosphere, 99.5 The Fan is giving away a four-pack of Chiefs tickets to every home game. This one fouled away by Dooley. It stays at 0-2. How can you enter? 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That is 995thefanpaducah.com. As it's now 0-2 to Dooley. He does it again, the fourth pitch of the at-bat. He will foul away, and we'll have to see another. It stays at 0-2. Very wonderful to have Dr. Zach of Benton Chiropractic come up here to talk with me today. One of our wonderful sponsors of Paducah Chiefs baseballs. I need to talk to him after the game about being our hit-by-pitch sponsor. That would be a fun one. This one is fouled away by Dooley. We'll stay alive here again at the 0-2. Dooley staying alive the best that he can. 0-2 the count as he tries to get on base. So here we go. The 0-2 once more. Dooley hits this one foul again. Copy and paste. About the fifth foul ball he's hit. Fourth. Copy and paste on all of them. He's staying this at-bat line, wearing down that pitcher on the mound. As now we'll do the 0-2 again. Pitch to Dooley. Fouled again. We stay here again. So 0-2 count, nobody out. To Dooley. This is the eighth time I've said that by now. But we're still here. Maybe he can break it here. The 0-2 down low. It's 1-2 now. We have a change. It's a positive change. He didn't make an out, so it's a positive change. It's 1-2. Maybe he can earn a walk. Going to bring up Kirsten Reed with nobody out and a man on, if he can do that, if he can get on in any way. But now the 1-2 to the SIU commit, Trey Dooley. Too eager there. He can't get to that one. That is strike three. Swing and a miss. Trey Dooley is retired. That'll bring up Kirsten Reed with a man away and nobody on. So Kirsten Reed looking to get on base. Every man that comes to the plate now represents the go-ahead run for

0: Paducah. And this potential go ahead run. We'll watch a ball down in the dirt. It goes 1-0. So 1-0 count to Reed. As now the pitch will be fired in the 1-0. Catches the zone. 1-1. It was a pitch that went into the outer half of the zone. Excuse me as I get my crowd mic situated. Now the 1-1 to Carson Reed. This one's hit by Reed at the glove of the pitcher, fielded by the second baseman. His throw will be in time, but low to first. It will be fielded, and he will be the second out retired. That'll now bring up Javon Andrews. Andrews, quiet night, strikeout, as well as a ground out and a pop out. If he gets a fly out, he'll get the ugly way of getting a cycle. Let's hope not. He's got speed if he can get on base. We haven't had a purchase appliance stolen base today, but he has the speed to be the first. This one will catch his own. It's 0-1 to the right-handed hitting center fielder. This one is hit to the pitcher. Underhand throw to first. And that'll be in time to make the ground out. Javon Andrews goes down. Nobody left stranded. Chiefs go down 1-2-3 in the bottom of the seventh. We head to the top of the eighth. We're tied at 2. 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
0: First pitch is popped in the air by Brennan Mailer. That's a quick out for Nathan Bodenberg on the mound. McCurtain and Scheit, the other two hit. Meant to say set, not het. I had the word hit in my mind. The other two set to hit here in the top of the eighth inning for Hoptown. Bodenberg's pitch. First one, this one's hit in the air, going back on its angle, and it's going to be a tough play to make. He ranges out, unable to make it. It'll fall fair. Maddox Cope will corral it. England a little slow to get up, but he will. So that'll be a bloop single for McCurtain. That puts him on first with nobody out.

0: or one out, excuse me. Brings up Connor Scheit. If they can get a ground ball, they can get a double play. Not the fastest moving member of the Hopper squad. So now the first pitch from Bodenberg to Connor Scheit. Runner takes off. Reed's got a cannon. He throws it down. It is in time to throw. And it's there. Big tag placed right to the chest of the runner. Jackson Subski gets him out. A perfect throw from Carson Reed. That was perfect throw as far as where it should have been. A little bit upstairs. Subski able to jump up to get it. And he slaps the tag down. And that is out number two. Caught stealing is McCartan. This one hit by Scheit on the ground, fielded by Cope. Cope throws in time to England at first. Quickly down go the Hoppers. We head to the bottom of the eighth inning, tied at two runs apiece. 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
0: Chiefs coming up, bottom of the eighth inning. It'll be Robinson set to lead it off. Jack Robinson playing in right field for the Paducah Chiefs today. Left field, excuse me, for the Chiefs today, normally in right field. Where's number 34? Played for the Madisonville Miners 2 or 3 years ago. He leads off now. He will be followed by Cope and Dixon. Front shown, pulled back. The appeal, they say he got back in time. It was a late appeal. Penalty 1 and 0. I believe it was the right call to say that he pulled back. Nobody disagrees. So now the 1-0. One shown, pulled back this time. That one misses again. 2-0. For Robinson today. Not the prettiest day at the plate, 0-3. Watches a ball here, 3-0. He'll get something hittable here more than likely on the 3-0. Will he try to get it, or will he let it go? Is the question. He lets it go, and it was not hittable. Ball four. That is a Solinger ball walk. Jack Robinson getting it issued to him. Never walk away with a poor lawyer. Look to Solinger Law for your law needs. That'll bring up Maddox Cope. Cope now batting. And he does so with a man on first. And nobody out. This one misses upstairs. Robinson takes off for second. 1-0 goes to count. Robinson up, standing at second. And that will be a wild pitch. And Robinson moves it back.

on it. And Robinson was kind of slow to pick up on what was happening, and they gunned him at third. So one away man on first now. Double play goes in, is in play now. Andrew Dixon batting with a man away and a man on. Now the bunt was put down. I don't think Robinson was ready to go. He looked like he had a slow break off second base and wasn't able to get full speed, and they had him beat well. This pitch, breaking ball inside of the zone, and it'll be 0-1 to Andrew Dixon of Lexington, Kentucky. The Lex Christian lefty. Always the 0-1, swings and misses, it goes 0-2. 390 hitter at Wabash Valley Community College is Dixon. One of the bright bats in this Chiefs lineup. Three homers on the year. Grand slam to his total. The 0-2 he hits on the ground. That is right at the second baseman, though. Throw is in time to get the force out of Maddox Cope. Fielder's choice will put Dixon on first base. And that brings up Jackson Subski. Go-ahead run at first base, and Andrew Dixon with two away. Jackson Subski, his Wabash Valley Community College teammate, now hitting for Subski today. He's walked, and he's 1-for-3 with a single. Trying to get his average up. Entered at 212. So the Trinity Louisville graduate right-handed shortstop awaits the first pitch of his at-bat. Here in the bottom of the eighth, watches a pitch for a strike on the outer half of the zone. Kind of squeezed Subski there. Subski, one of our shortstops here for the Chiefs, the other Kendrick Dunning, who will play tomorrow. This one misses the zone low. It goes 1-1. Those that were not here earlier, turning into the end of this game, it is tied at 2. We're at Brooks Stadium in Paducah. Let me mention Kendrick Dunning. He's from McCracken County High School. He hit in batting practice earlier today. Hit two home runs, one of them over the scoreboard. This is wood bat home runs. This one hit on the ground by Subski. Tough play, backhanded by the third baseman. His throw is wide of the bag over at first, and Subski safe. An error over there at third base. There's a good backhand, he made the tough part look easy, but he made the easy part, the throwing part, look hard. So Dixon's at second. At first, it is Subski. Haas now to hit with two away. So now here we go. Brett Haas hitting. Couple singles here today. Two singles and a walk. Hits this one in the air. It's hanging, but it's going to go foul, and that's going to hit in the stands over behind the first base dugout. And Brett Haas, if he gets a hit, Dixon can score and put this game in Paducah's favor. It's tied at 2 currently. Pitch to Haas. Misses. 1-1. Behind Haas is Jace England. England today 1-for-3 with a fielder's choice. So the pitch, the 1-1 to Brett Haas. Watched down and out. It goes 2-1. So 2-1 count with two outs to Brett Haas. We have a 2-2 game. We're in the bottom of 8. 2-1. Haas hits it on the ground. It will go foul. Count goes even at 2. It's deuces wild at the top of the board. 2 balls, 2 strikes, and 2 men gone. We're in a 2-2 ball game. There's runners at first and second. At second is Dixon. At first is Subski. Here in the bottom of the eighth at Brooks Stadium in Paducah.

0: Duke of Kentucky. Brett Haas awaits the 2-2 from this righty reliever for Hopptown, unable to get a name, not able to find a website for the Hoppers or a roster. The pitch to Haas. Haas hits it. That one's hit well. It'll get down and split the gap over in left field. Cut off by the center fielder. One run will score. The Chiefs get the lead. Haas digging for second. Holding over at third will be Subski. But Dixon is the go-ahead run on that single and wide throw by Brett Haas. Haas picks up the double actually there. Throw was wide when it came in of the cut. Runners at second and third. Here's Jace England. Excuse me, it is Kendrick Dunning. Dunning entering the game now for Jace England. And here we go, Kendrick Dunning, Chiefs debut. Coming in to hit with runners at second and third. Big time call for Kendrick Dunning here in the fourth inning. So now, the first pitch to Dunning. Watches for a ball outside. Count is 1-0 to the newly acquired Paducah Chief. So Kendrick awaits the 1-0. The former McCracken County Mustang watches a ball downstairs, 2-0. During the number 45 is Kendrick Dunning, wore the number 3 at McCracken County High School. He should be wearing the number 9 tomorrow. Trying to find a better fitting number. But now the 2-0 to Dunning, hit on the ground, foul. It'll be 2-1. 2-1, two away, runners at second and third looming. 3-2 ball game led by the Paducah Chiefs. We're in the bottom of 8. So now the 2-1 to Dunning. Dunning hits it on the ground. High chopper played at third. Throw to first is in time to retire Dunning. And that will put down the Paducah Chiefs, leaving runners at second and third. But the Chiefs get a run. They now lead 3-2. We head to the top of the ninth inning, where the Chiefs look to seal this ball game. You're listening to Paducah Chiefs Baseball on 99.5 The Fan.
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1: Defensive changes for the Paducah Chiefs. Moving to first base is Brett Haas. Going to third base is Kendrick Denning. Center field appears to be Javon Andrews, and Trey Dooley appears to be on the mound now for the Paducah Chiefs. First defensive assignment for Kendrick Denning this year for the Paducah Chiefs. Grounded to third on a hard chopped ground ball in the bottom of the eighth. Dooley trying to finish it here in the top of nine. Chiefs lead by one. His first pitch, called strike on the inside. It is 0-1. The hitter looked back at the dugout and just shook his head. This is the first time Hoptown has had to face Dooley this year. Pitching range of 94 to 96 on the fastball. So the 0-1. This one's down low. Before they have it as 2-0, I believe it's 1-1. But now Dooley looks to fire in the pitch. As he gets a sign, he fires in. This one well outside there to the... Maybe 2-1 now to the hitter, Hampton. So here is a called strike in the zone. It'll go to 2-2. To Hampton. So Dooley gets his sign. Big pitch coming, 2-2. This one called. Ooh. They called it a ball. That'll be full. 3-2. From my angle, I thought that was going to catch the zone. But I had the wrong angle. So the count is now full. As Dooley fires the full count pitch in. This one's well upstairs. That is ball four. That puts the tying run Hampton at first base, and that'll bring up Caden Slaughter. So Slaughter now with a man on first. He represents the go-ahead run for the Hoptown Hoppers at the plate. So Slaughter now with a man on first and nobody out. So here we go, Dooley to Slaughter, looking to get out of this ball game. Bunt is shown. Dooley will field it, misplay it. Instead, he is able to make the hand on it and throw it to Haas at first. That'll retire Slaughter on the 1-3 ground out. That does move Hampton to second on that bunt. That brings up number 24. Don't have a name, so excuse me. This is Johnson. So Johnson with a man on second, one away. That's a tying run at second. Behind him is Wall. That bunt, Dooley trying to get, kind of bobbled it barehanded, caught it off his chest, knocked it off his chest into his glove, and his throw to Haas at first was in time. Yes, you heard that right. Brett Haas at first base, moving from third to first. Kendrick Denning at third base now. This pitch upstairs misses. It goes 1-0 from Dooley. First time Haas has been at first this year. First game for Kendrick Denning on the Paducah Chiefs this year as he plays third. Throw upstairs. Misses the zone now to Johnson. 2-0 the count to the right-handed hitter. One-run game, 3-2. We are in the top of the ninth inning. Paducah Chiefs lead the Hoptown Hoppers. The pitch from Dooley spiked 3-0, excuse me. He has an empty bag at first, but with only one away, really want to get the out. This is the nine-hole hitter that came in as a pinch hitter. And there's now a man on second. As the 3-0 to Johnson. Caught and called a strike, so it goes 3-1. 3-1 count

with a man on second, and there's one out. That one misses a zone, and that is ball four. That puts runners at first and second. That is the go-ahead run at first. Tying run at second with one away. That brings up Cade Wall. On deck is Chance Sweeney. Double play is in order if he can get a ground ball. Dooley struggling to find the strike zone. Here so far. Looking to find it here, possibly get the double play. As time has been resumed, the umpire kind of had time over off to the side. Hitter had time, pitcher had time, and now Dooley can clear his mind to the 2-1 base. He checks the man at second, and he throws into the guy at the plate. Found away. 0-1. Good way to bounce back after the walk, getting a strike on the first pitch. If he can get a strikeout, it'd be excellent. If he can get a double play, that's even better. With one away and runners at first and second, the go-ahead run at first, tying run, is on second. So the 0-1, Dooley checks over, gets his pitch, he fires. This one misses his own outside. Reed goes to get it, and it'll go 1-1. There's nobody in the pen, so they are riding or dying with Trey Dooley. So here is the 1-1 from Dooley. This is a zone. It's 2-1. Close pitch. Called inside too far by the umpire here today. 2-1. So now the 2-1 from Dooley hits him. That will load the bases. That puts the tying run at third, the go-ahead at second. Now that puts a man over at first. With only one out. So there's one out. Base is loaded. The go-ahead run is on second base. In this 3-2 ball game led by the Paducah Chiefs, this brings up Chance Sweeney. Hot, hot, hot hitter in the Hoptown lineup. As the first pitch misses a zone, it is 1-0 now to Sweeney. So 1-0 count, one away, bases loaded. Trey Dooley on the mound, struggling to find his location here. But his 1-0 hit, foul. That'll be 1-1. If he can get one ground ball, this game could be over. As long as he keeps it away from the outfield. So Dooley now to pitch in. The 1-1 pitch to Chance Sweeney. Fouled away, it goes 1-2. Dooley ahead in the count now. There's an arm warming in the hop down pin. Should be their closer. Chiefs have an arm warming in theirs as well. Can't quite tell who it is. I think that's Jet Long. It is. 1-2 count. Dooley gets the pitch. He likes it. He'll fire. Misses the zone. It goes 2-2. And the count goes even. 2-2 count. One out. Base is juiced. 3-2 Chiefs lead. We're in the top of the ninth inning from Brooks Stadium here in Paducah, Kentucky. Trey Dooley fires in. This pitch bounces. It'll get past Reed. The tying run will come in to score. And the double play has been eliminated. That ball was spiked. It allows Wall, or excuse me, there's a man in for Wall. I don't have a name for it. It allows number four for Hoptown to move over to second, coming in to score. Is Hampton,

0: Slaughter, not on, excuse me. Johnson moves to third. The double play has been eliminated. And it'll now bring in Evan Jacob. Jacob, excuse me, Sweeney's still batting. It's a full count with one away. Pitch in. That is hit. That'll be a run, and Hoptown has the lead. That'll get down in center field. Cut off by Andrews. One run scores, two runs score. And it is now a 5-3 ball game in favor of the Hoptown Hoppers. Kent Wallace has seen something he doesn't like. He heads out to the mound to talk to Dooley. And while that is done, we will hear a word from one of our sponsors. With that being said, we'll hear a word from one of our sponsors here, and then we'll return. 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
0: Hoppers lead 5-3. We're top of 9. One away. Full count to Chance Sweeney. Evan Jacob on deck. Excuse me, Evan Jacob now hitting with Sweeney on first. First pitch, a strike. 0-1 count now. In 2, Jacob. Chiefs trail by 2, looking to do damage control. They were up 3-2. Dooley has surrendered 3 runs off the mound. Pitch in, called strike. It's 0-2. If he can get a ground out, it would be huge. If only he could have pitched like this before the jam. Hypotheticals, of course. The 0-2, though. Misses zone. It's 1-2. 1-2 count, one away. Man on first is Sweeney at the plate. It is Jacob. Haas covering the man at first. Sweeney. Cope and Sepsky equally paced away from the bag over at second. As here's the 0-2. This one's inside. It gets away. Sweeney goes to second. Double play has been erased, and the count goes 1-2. Now, Jacob now to hit, excuse me. This ball is hit, coming in over in right field, making the play. That appears to be, can't quite tell, that appears to be Dixon who made the play. That'll hold the runner over at second base. And now make it two away. 5-3 game, led by the Hoptown Hoppers. In the top of 9, there's 2 men out. Man on second, this pitch is well upstairs. Reed gets up to grab it. It's 1-0 to Vernon Mailer. Chiefs falling apart here in the top of 9. 3-2 lead turned into a 5-3 deficit. Swing and a miss. The throw down to third. There in time, but it pulled Dunning away from the bag. He wouldn't have had him if he had it on target. It pulled Dunning over towards second base. Able to make the play as Dunning to get his glove to the ball, but unable to get the tag on Sweeney. So man on third, 1-1 count. This one's inside. It'll get to the backstop. Sweeney will not take off. I believe they said it was foul, so it'll be 1-2. Wait on the confirmation from the umpire here.

0: 1-2. Oh, wait, something's being conference. So I believe the count is 1-2. I believe they said it was foul. Instead, it is 2-1. Dewey's pitch. 2-1. Mailer. Hit on the ground. Fielded by Subski. His throw is... going to get past Haas at first. Run will score, and it is 6-3. Hoppers as the Chiefs are falling apart. Arm warming up in the pen. This brings up McCartan now with a man on first. And two away. 6-3, Hoppers lead. This pitch is wide from Dooley. That misses outside. 1-0. So 1-0 count to McCartan. This one through Reed gets to the backstop. 2-0. Taking off for second and making it safely will be Mailer. In this game, Chiefs have committed 3 errors, Hoppers 2. Chiefs have out-hit 10-6, but been outscored 6-3. The amount of free bases given here by the Chiefs is insane today, adding to their left on-base numbers offensively as well. This pitch a called strike to McCartan. 1-1. So now the 1-1 from Dooley to McCartan. He fires this one. Hit in the air. It's carrying to center field. Andrews, the Gold Glover, has a read on it. He will make the play, and that will retire McCartan. And this treacherous ninth inning, top of the ninth inning for the Paducah Chiefs. We head to the bottom half. Chiefs trail 6-3. 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
0: Trey Dooley leading off for the Paducah Chiefs. Bottom of the ninth. Chiefs trail by 3. They need a rally. They gave up a 4-spot in the top half. Blew the 3-2 lead. Dooley hits the first one on the ground and be fielded at third routinely. The throw to first routinely played, and that is a quick first out to the bottom of the ninth. That'll bring up Carson Reed with a man away. A little bit of hope sucked out of the Chiefs crowd after the immediate first out. Reed

0: looking to get something started with one away. Just unbelievable that the Chiefs have out-hit the Hoppers 10-6 as this pitch misses for a ball, but they still trail by three. Nine men, I believe, is what my total is of left on base. It probably only went up. This one, though, will hit Carson Reed. That puts him on base with the hit by pitch. That brings up Javon Andrews with one on and one out. On deck is Jack Robinson. Behind him, Maddox Cope. Chiefs in the bottom half of the order. I don't mean to have a sound of disgust, but when you lead the league by the amount and number of men left on base, it is absurd. Called strike on the outside part of the zone, it's 0-1. This team has a lot of potential for the Paducah Chiefs. This could be the team that has the potential that could have won it all this year if they just correct the left on base numbers. I know I went on a rant earlier. I'm going to go on a rant again. This one is swung on and missed. It is 0-2 to Andrews now. But it's over 160, probably at 170. The Chiefs have left at least 10 men, somewhere between 10 to 15 men on base in this ball game. And you don't win ball games when you do that. This one is chopped by Andrews. The throw not be made. They call it foul. 0-2. We will stay here at the plate. That was called foul by the home plate umpire. So 0-2, one out. Andrews batting against the Hometown closer that came in for this inning. This one is hit. It is hit foul. Oh, no, excuse me. That's a ball. It goes 1-2. I was looking at my sheet to mark the new arm on the mound for Hometown. Their closer. Now fires the 1-2. Hard thrown pitch, but overused his energy. It goes 2-2. That one was outside. Wouldn't argue with a walk here to put the tying run at the plate. But two balls away from that. And the 2-2. And Andrews reaches at that one. And that is strike three. That brings up Jack Robinson with a man at first and two gone. Chiefs down to their last out in this ball game. In a game they trail by three. In the bottom of nine, this one catches his own. It's 0-1. This performance mixed with the game at Fulton. You're going to have these games in baseball. It's a streaky sport. But just the way that the team has... This one fouled away by Robinson. 0-2. Falling apart, it just... I don't think I've seen a two-game stretch where it's just kind of crumbled like this since about 2021. Just, it's kind of heartbreaking to watch, but you know, the guys are here to get better. This one hit by Robinson, that's high in the air, getting over the right fielder, and that will probably do it, and that will do it. The Paducah Chiefs blow their 3-2 lead. And they will fall to the Hometown Hoppers here at home. 6-2-3. The Hoppers were able to spoil Josh Penrod's great start to this game, and he and Kendrick Dunning's debuts on the field. For now, we'll head to a break to hear a word from some of our sponsors. When we return, we will hear the final line, along with the upcoming schedule. 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
3: Ball game final, the final line for the Hometown Hoppers. 6 runs, 6 hits, and 2 errors for the Paducah Chiefs. 3 runs on 10 hits, 3 errors, and about 12 men left on base. If I have my quick math correct, I wasn't keeping a real good total. With that being said, that retires today's game here from Brooks Stadium in Paducah, Kentucky. Chiefs fall to 9-7. Hoppers improve to 12-4. Look around the league real fast before we look at the upcoming schedule for the Paducah Chiefs. So, with this conclusion of this game here today, that will move the Paducah Chiefs. That'll keep them in third, excuse me. With the other games around the league today, the Full Count Rhythm wins 16-3 over the Fulton Railroaders. The Henderson Flash on an 8-game win streak. They win 5-2 over the Madisonville Miners. Upcoming schedule for the Paducah Chiefs at the conclusion of this game. Tomorrow night, they will be at Henderson. Then they come home on the 21st to play Fulton at 6 o'clock. Tomorrow's game at 6:30. They host Hoptown on Monday, also at 6:30, off day on the 23rd, but they'll pick it back up to host Madisonville on Wednesday. Head to Fulton on Thursday, both games at 6:30. And a week from today, the Paducah Chiefs will host the Fulton Railroaders, also at 6:30. Now with today's game and the Paducah Chiefs, just the only main thing I have to say for this team is to clean up the men left on base. But this team, if they can clear that up by the end of the season, they could be the favorites to win it all. But for now, thank you for joining me here on 99.5 The Fan for this evening's coverage of Paducah Chiefs baseball. We will be back tomorrow night at Henderson to play the Flash at 6:30. Until then, I'm Aiden DeFrance, and have a good night.
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0: of, all right, here comes the crowd. So it's like losing and people storming the field in college football. I'm getting the hell out of here. And for Wemby and company, it's like, all right, we want to remove ourselves from this as fast as we can.
1: Yeah, you know, the thing is, I get it a little bit if they were in New York. Like, if you're at MSG, okay, I want to get off the court. But you're in friendly confines.
0: No, because the Knicks fans were everywhere.
1: It's still your home court. It's still half the fans there are your fans.
0: No, the Knicks just took home court and put a flag in the middle of the court, man.
1: Not enough attention. Coming up next, two big takeaways from Team USA Today, Fox.
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10: Mm-hmm. 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
9: Baby Back, Baby Back.
11: Who says vaping is safer than cigarettes? Science does not support that belief. Vapes can contain a variety of chemicals, flavoring agents, cancer-causing elements, and other harmful substances. High levels of nicotine in some vapes can be more

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12: This for Turkey. In the 82nd minute, Paraguay has played the entire second half down a man after a red card at the end of the first half. Boy, they just cannot finish. 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Paraguay is just trying to hold on after a goal in the first minute, and Turkey is getting all kinds of shots, but they have missed the net on just about every single time I've seen them shoot. They've had good opportunities, and they just haven't gotten it on net. And again,

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19: 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If Turkey A loses or ties this evening, they're in the 93rd minute. Turkey is still trailing 1-0 to Paraguay on a goal in the second

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11: Well, the United States on as Group D champions. The next game they play that counts, that really counts, is going to be July 1st. Be a big scrimmage against Turkey next week, but
12: with a new coach, most likely. No, I'm just kidding.
11: Yeah, everybody's getting fired.
12: Well, I mean, you get no goals in two matches with all of the firepower and opportunity. What was it, 29 shots officially before it's all over with 12 corners to none?
11: Yeah,
12: for your opponent.
11: Not good, man. Yeah, anyway. Not good. But coming off of today,
13: soak it in, Steve.
12: Air guitar times.

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14: At the World Cup, the United States clinched first place in its group already after a win over Australia 2-0 and then a loss by Turkey, which has been mathematically eliminated after dropping a 1-0 decision to Paraguay, which scored its goal in the second minute. Morocco scored in the second minute and won 1-0 over Scotland. Brazil, a 3-0 winner against Haiti, which at 0-2 has been mathematically eliminated. American Wyndham Clark leads the U.S. Open by 4 strokes in New York. The Tennessee Titans gave defensive tackle Jeffrey Simmons a 3-year extension worth $100 million guaranteed. In the NHL, Jonathan Toews, ex of Chicago, retired. To baseball, the Dodgers scored 3 runs in the bottom of the ninth to beat Baltimore 6-5. Boston, a 6-2 winner at Seattle. Winning pitcher Ranger Suarez had a no-hitter until the seventh. A's beat the Angels in 10 innings. I'm Steve DeSay.

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18: Is this I'm a Maniac?
17: It is.
19: Heck yeah, it is.
18: Is Lorena?
17: Lorena bringing the beats tonight. I like it.
18: Is there like some subtext to this?
19: No. I thought I was going to play that Saturday in the Park song by Chicago, but I didn't like the entrance, so switched up a bit.
17: All right. Okay, hey, works for me.
18: It's good to have you here. It's good to have producer Mike. Speaking of,
17: yes.
18: Producer Mike, we had a question earlier.
1: Quiz, hot shot.
18: Why turkey egg? Why the switch up?
5: Yeah, so what I found through a Google search here is Turkey officially changed its English name to Turkey in June 2022 after submitting a formal request to the United Nations. While the country has been called Turkey in its native language since the Republic was founded in 1923, the government launched a rebranding effort to avoid confusion with the bird.
17: Look at that.
18: Boom! Boom! Do I get an applause?
17: So let me get this straight. Thanksgiving has been called Turkey Day for a generation at this point in time. Turkey, you mentioned, has been a nation since, what, you said the 1920s there?
19: 1920.
18: For some, Turducken Day.
17: So all of a sudden, in 2022, someone said, I really don't want our country to be mistaken for a bird that people eat on Thanksgiving. Seriously?
2: I've made a huge mistake.
17: What the hell are we talking about? I get it.
18: It looks a little overdue or overcooked.
17: Yeah.

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15: what you need to know.
16: The USA at the World Cup has already clinched first place in its group because after a 2-0 win over Australia Friday night, Paraguay beat Turkey 1-0 in the late game. Turkey at 0-2, mathematically eliminated. So is Haiti at 0-2 after losing 3-0 to Brazil. Morocco scored a goal in the second minute and defeated Scotland 1-0. American Wyndham Clark leads the U.S. Open by 4 strokes. In the WNBA, Washington ended New York's 8-game winning streak, 86-83. To baseball, the A's trailed the Angels 11-4 in the sixth inning. Athletics won the game in 10. 12-11 over the Halos, the final. Boston, a 6-2 winner at Seattle. Winning pitcher Ranger Suarez had a no-hitter until the seventh. The Dodgers won their fourth in a row with 3 runs bottom of the ninth, beating the Orioles 6-5. Victories for Atlanta and the Yankees. I'm Steve DeSager.
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26: 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Much appreciated. Coming up a little bit later this hour, so we're going to have

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22: I think Lorena pulled this one out for you there, Adam. You brought up Big Bank Take Little Bank earlier in the show.
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0: an NFL team, I don't know if it's a situation that I'm touching. I'm just not.
1: Yeah, I agree with you. It very much depends on your organization, what you're willing to put up with, what where you were at in your own life cycle as a team. Again, if he's a stowaway for a couple of years and can fade into the background because you got a great starter, that's different.
0: It's all, but the problem is if and when his time to step into the forefront does arrive.
1: Even in a preseason game, this is going to be the entire story.
0: It's gonna jump up.
1: Yeah,
0: it's
1: the third always, preseason game, he's playing.
0: Yeah, that is always going to follow him everywhere that he goes. It's one of those that it's unfortunate, but it's almost like, and look, Tim Donaghy got himself into the situation he got himself into. You're going to end up turning into like a betting analyst or something for somebody.
2: Tim Donaghy's on the phone for
0: that's
2: you.
0: That's going to probably end up being your next. If it doesn't work out in the NFL, that one of those teams that I'm gambling sites that I mentioned is probably going to hire Brendan Sorsby to be some sort of analyst.
1: I mean, Barstool has probably offered him a contract already. I would bet on it.
0: would not surprise me in the least bit.
3: Yeah.
0: Which, you know what? If that's the case, good for him. He has a right to be able to make a living, by all means.
1: He will. Yeah. He'll make a good living one way or another.
0: Yeah.
1: I'm sure of it. Coming up next, Austin Reeves.
0: Speaking of making a good living, regardless of where he's playing next year, he'll be all right.
1: He's getting those Mario coins. He's getting paid, but how much and from who? Are the Lakers going to do a sign-and-trade? Are they going to send him off to Utah for Walker Kessler? We're talking about that next right here on FNA on Fox Sports Radio.
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6: So earlier this hour, we had Mark Medina on our Fox Sports Radio NBA Insider talking about what the future may hold for Walker Kessler. One of the better free agents available in this upcoming class, but he is a restricted free agent with the Utah Jazz and reportedly rejected a contract offer, a 5-year, $140 million offer, I believe it was, saying that he felt he was being lowballed and wants more.
7: Don't get cheap on me, Dodson.
6: Yeah, so he apparently is not happy currently in Utah. Doesn't mean he doesn't want to be there, but they are miles apart, apparently, when it comes to contract compensation. So that has now opened up a discussion as to what his future may actually be with the Utah Jazz.
5: And he did put up an Instagram post and talk about how he has roots there, basically. They're going to figure this out, even though they did get Triple J, which is a move that kind of flew under the radar last season, and they still have marketing.
6: I know, and I did ask Mark Medina about what all the options were. If not for his recent injury history, I would not have put it past Walker Kessler to play out the qualifying offer and hit the free agency market next offseason. I don't know if that's going to be in play now. Usually that just doesn't happen at the end of guys' rookie contract. They always end up signing an initial extension. But also just because of his recent injury, I think he's going to try to get as much money up front as he can.
5: And knowing how cutthroat Danny Ainge is, he's cut from the Pat Riley cloth in some ways. He does not mess around. He'll not be intimidated. He probably made that Triple J move to some degree so that they would have plenty of leverage with Walker Kessler. You have no power here. We could let you go and be okay. So we're going to play hardball with this contract. But he's going to end up getting about $30 million per year. It's going to happen because he's too good. And actually, him next to Triple

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0: Here's what you need to know.
1: At the World Cup, the United States clinched first place in its group already after a win over Australia 2-0 and then a loss by Turkey, which has been mathematically eliminated after dropping a 1-0 decision to Paraguay, which scored its goal in the second minute. Morocco scored in the second minute and won 1-0 over Scotland. Brazil, a 3-0 winner against Haiti, which at 0-2 has been mathematically eliminated. American Wyndham Clark leads the U.S. Open by 4 strokes in New York. The Tennessee Titans gave defensive tackle Jeffrey Simmons a 3-year extension worth $100 million guaranteed. In the NHL, Jonathan Toews, ex of Chicago, retired. To baseball, the Dodgers scored 3 runs in the bottom of the 9th to beat Baltimore 6-5. Boston, a 6-2 winner at Seattle. Winning pitcher Ranger Suarez had a no-hitter until the 7th. A's beat the Angels in 10 innings. I'm Steve DeSager.
2: Begin, shall we?
0: FNA.
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0: Oh, yeah. They're kicking the weekend off. It's FNA.
7: Point well taken.
0: Sound good?
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9: 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Smattering exactly. Of applause.
10: We are on the YouTube side live there. FNA Show is where you can find us. Coming up in this very segment, we'll talk about embarrassing sports injuries. We may even embarrass ourselves some.
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9: All right.
10: Hurt myself. Self-inflicted wounds. 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
12: Who says vaping is safer than cigarettes? Science does not support that belief. 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Vaping can also damage your DNA, your heart, your lungs, and even your smile. Enough with the puff. Learn more.
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16: That's what he's doing. 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
16: I once went to 11 consecutive dead shows at

0: more likely that they're going to play each other in the Western Conference Finals for the next 4 years? Or do you think it's more likely that, that's not going to happen?
1: Even if they play each other, period, in the playoffs or catch each other in the second round because of the standings and one of them ends up the three instead of the two.
0: Yeah.
1: That's enough to wear themselves down.
0: Yeah.
1: To the point that it takes some skin off them. They're not the same team by the time you get to the finals because there is that war of attrition.
0: Yeah,
1: and because the Knicks dominated the East the way they did after Luke going down 2-1 to Atlanta, everything just kind of worked out for them, but they also deserve it because they didn't give up on this team when they could have after what happened last year.
0: Which is the importance of continuity and building a roster that can sustain itself, which, as Mark Medina brought up, is going to be more and more difficult as we get into this second apron era. There's going to be a little bit of a sea change in the NBA. I'm not a big fan of it, to be honest with you. I love teams that can able to actually build something and stick together for a while. But that is not going to be the future of the NBA, unfortunately.
1: Yeah, we'll see what happens with this Knicks group. Coming up next, producer Mike. Mike
0: is on the mic.
1: Mike. He's leading in the next segment, and we have no idea. We're more clueless than Alicia Silverstone on what he's going to talk about. That's next right here on FNA on Fox Sports Radio.
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9: Appreciate you guys for listening. Final segment here, and it's Mike on Mike. M-I-K-E on M-I-C. Producer Mike is leading. Mike, what's up?
10: Not much. I want to get your guys' opinion on this, and I would like it to be maybe a roundtable discussion, but... So the World Cup is obviously taking place, and really exciting time, even if you're a casual soccer fan.
9: And we are.
10: Yes.
8: As casual as it gets, admittedly so.
11: Every 4 years.
8: That's right.
9: Casual. Casual.
10: So the first World Cup game was in 1930, so almost 100 years, 96 years. The next World Cup will be the 100th year anniversary of the tournament.
9: Oh, all right.
10: Okay. So this is only the second time in the tournament's history that there has been multiple host countries. Okay, the first one coming in 2002 with South Korea and Japan. Okay. And obviously we have this one this year with Canada, U.S., and Mexico. I, for one, am a huge fan of it, and I think it's really great. I think it gives people a lot of opportunities to see different parts of the world, get to explore. If you don't want to go to a certain place, you have two other options. So I want to get your guys' opinion. Do you like that they went and are going to go to this format? Because next year it's going to be in Morocco, Portugal, and Spain. Are you guys a fan of this, or do you like the more traditional aspect?
8: So I like it, but
9: I don't love it.
8: Yeah, no, not necessarily. I understand, first of all, the reason why they're doing it. You know, what does the Rick Neuheisel quote I say all the time?
9: The answer is money. Now what's the question?
8: 100%. The question is, how can we get more money out of this spectacle that is the World Cup? Will we involve more countries that are in close proximity to each other? These countries don't have to go bankrupt trying to build stadiums and retrofit things. If I can find 3 countries that are near each other that have all the venues that are necessary, oh, and I can expand the field and add more teams. Sure, that just means more television revenue, more ticket revenue. Ultimately, I think that is the reason why they're doing it.
9: That's what's driving it.
8: So

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8: The USA at the World Cup has already clinched first place in its group because after a 2-0 win over Australia Friday night, Paraguay beat Turkey 1-0 in the late game. Turkey at 0-2, mathematically eliminated. So is Haiti at 0-2 after losing 3-0 to Brazil. Morocco scored a goal in the second minute and defeated Scotland 1-0. American Wyndham Clark leads the U.S. Open by 4 strokes. In the WNBA, Washington ended New York's 8-game winning streak, 86-83. To baseball, the A's trailed the Angels 11-4 in the sixth inning. Athletics won the game in 10. 12-11 over the Halos, the final. Boston, a 6-2 winner at Seattle. Winning pitcher Ranger Suarez had a no-hitter until the seventh. The Dodgers won their fourth in a row with 3 runs, bottom of the ninth, beating the Orioles 6-5. Victories for Atlanta and the Yankees. I'm Steve DeSager.
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9: Here's Anthony Gargano and William Penn Charter School Director of Athletics, Daniel DeBernardinis.
14: Well, good morning, good morning, good morning. Happy, happy, happy Fox Sports Saturday. This is the fellas. Jeff Schwartz, Anthony Gargano, hanging out on a World Cup Saturday. What an incredible time. Just an amazing display yesterday. Team USA, another really good performance, man. They are in the knockout round. And they look just completely different. I mean, they come out yesterday, great first half. They scored the 2 goals. And then Australia had a couple runs, but it was never that hairy. And Pulisic sits again with the hamstring. So he's good. You got one more game, you're good. And then next thing you know, you're in the knockout round. And then, Jeff, what really struck me was they go to the studio show, and not because we're part of the family, but Fox has done an incredible job covering this thing. And they go to the studio show, and the question to Zidane is, hey, can USA actually win it? And he said, yes.

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6: I loved playing high school sports.

0: grade, basically by seventh grade. My daughter's going to fifth grade, so I have a couple years. But I'm waiting for this type of conversation to happen with my daughter, and it hasn't happened yet. She was at camp for 2 days, and the third day they're like, hey, do you want to play on our travel ball team? Like, she's talented. But I thought they were going to, like, hit me up. They have my phone number. It's on the application. Like,
1: yeah,
0: I drop her off every day. Just, like, come out and say hi to me.
1: They need to talk to you. You're the parent.
0: But it's just like, this is what it is, right? Like, they're, like, always recruiting, and they're always trying to get their team. And, like, that's not to win. They're not like,
1: no.
0: I mean, maybe it is. Maybe they want ME to win.
1: Well, it is to win. Ultimately, you're trying to win. But, you know, again, these tournaments, it's just, I don't know if the setup is right. And you bring up a good point about Europe and the way the structure is with the academies. Like, again, I know the soccer thing is starting to pop up here. The Philadelphia Union have a huge, probably the top in the country, youth soccer program where they have kids that go to school, and, you know, it's high school basically.
0: So Philadelphia Union has like an IMG setup, like a prep school.
1: Yeah.
0: So we've had those forever. They started mostly in basketball, but they're kind of like, that's the way I would put it. Not IMG, but like the other, kind of like prep school was always looked as like you couldn't get into college, you went an extra year of prep school. Like it wasn't like something that like was, not, what's the right word to use? It just wasn't something that was
1: Do me a favor. Hold that point because we're going to take a break. Hold the point. I want to get right back to it because it's a great discussion. We are the fellas. Jeff Schwartz, Anthony Gargano, right here on Fox Sports Radio.
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9: Jeff doing double duty with the Project NIL Hour. Danny D, we wish best to his dad's had a procedure, so we wish him the best. My man, you were talking about, so do you think she'll, are you waiting for her to ask you whether or not she'll play travel ball? So like, if she says, Dad, I want to play, are you, what are you going to say?
10: I've tried to come up with a... She hasn't asked me yet, first of all. I don't know what I'm going to say. I'm definitely going to have to do it at some point. I think I told you this maybe last weekend. Like, we're trying to put together a travel ball team with our little league to play a tournament or two in August.
9: That's good.
10: And then we do something called challenge ball. I don't know if you do that with your little league. Well, I guess you don't play little league. But we basically have... it's called a challenge ball team, which is like a travel ball team associated with your little league here in the Carolinas, and you play other little leagues.
9: Oh, that's good.
10: So we do that. So we get two tournaments like that in the spring. So basically there's like, I think, 9 softball little leagues that play in this association, and so you just go on a Sunday and play a tournament, or Saturday. No, it's been Saturday. Maybe it's Saturday and Sunday. Just Sundays because I always come after work. So we have like 2 of those in the fall, 2 of those in the spring. So like, there's like enough, like a little bit of like that satisfies her itch to do that.
9: That's good.
10: But she's like, dude, she's every Sunday we have family come over. Like she still just wants to do that every Sunday.
9: God bless. That's great.
10: And so, She's not had the itch. If she's like, Dad, I really want to.

0: the travel ball. I mean, I guess we had that discussion. But we're not ready as a family yet to do that, honestly. Like, we do the show on Saturdays, right? So I'm doing this. Like, we have just not yet. And I know this sounds maybe like my son is not as good as her in sports, mm-hmm. not yet. And fair is not the right word to use, but like, I don't want to devote like a lot of my weekend free time to just my daughter right now, if that makes sense. Like, I, you know what I mean? Like,
1: you want to try to equal, make it equal. Yeah.
0: Not equal, because he's not playing travel ball. So it's not like he has right. to play travel ball.
1: Right.
0: Just like, it's just like, I don't want to do that yet as a family. You know what I mean? Like, devote our entire weekends to my daughter's schedule.
1: Right, right. Well, that's what happens, dude. You know.
0: I know. So that's why, like,
1: it's crazy.
0: I'm trying to avoid as much as possible. But again, like, she basically, they offered her, like, you want to play travel ball? She's like, told them no. So, like, she's not obviously there yet.
1: Right.
0: And she'll be there at some point. You know, we do pitching lessons, and you know, me and her hit like, you know, on our own. And I mean, that's what she likes to do right now. So I'm gonna keep this innocence as long as possible. And we'll approach it at some point, I would imagine, but not yet.
1: Well, here's the thing. It's a beautiful. Sports is an incredible way to connect with your child. You just said we go out in the back and hit all the time. She's going to remember that her entire life. That's a gift that you two will have together your entire lives. It's one of the most beautiful things. I have something off the Knicks parade I want to bring up next. We're the Fellas right here on Fox Sports Radio. We are!
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0: Detroit Lions, right? And the Cleveland sports. I know they won the Cavs 10 years ago now, but there's just a lot of fan bases waiting for this moment.
1: Yeah, it's a big deal. Like it's just all of us coming together. And so when you have the World Cup and you have the nationalism, I think that's what the Europeans are kind of understanding, is that, you know, it's easy because of our massive size of our country. You know, we're the size of Europe, right? So, you know, it's easy for you guys that have, everybody's, you know, prideful about their country, but it's different the way we do it, right? Because it's you know, professional sports is by city. So I think that's kind of what they're looking at. I love the topic because I just think it's important. It's sports is crucial to what we do. So we're going to discuss that. We're going to get into some football. I got another 20 questions for Jeff. That's coming up next, fellas, right here on Fox Sports Radio. We are Fox Sports!
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8: The USA at the World Cup has already clinched first place in its group because after a 2-0 win over Australia Friday night, Paraguay beat Turkey 1-0 in the late game. Turkey at 0-2, mathematically eliminated. So is Haiti at 0-2 after losing 3-0 to Brazil. Morocco scored a goal in the second minute and defeated Scotland 1-0. American Wyndham Clark leads the U.S. Open by 4 strokes. In the WNBA, Washington ended New York's 8-game winning streak, 86-83. To baseball, the A's trailed the Angels 11-4 in the sixth inning. Athletics won the game in 10. 12-11 over the Halos, the final. Boston, a 6-2 winner at Seattle. Winning pitcher Ranger Suarez had a no-hitter until the seventh. The Dodgers won their fourth in a row with 3 runs bottom of the ninth, beating the Orioles 6-5. Victories for Atlanta and the Yankees. I'm Steve DeSager.
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10: Well, good morning, good morning, good morning. 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Fellas, Jeff Schwartz, Anthony Gargano. 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And don't forget yesterday. What a moment, man. Wow. USA strikes early. They're up 2-0 and a half. And go on for the clean sheet and go on to beat Australia. Australia tried. They mounted a comeback. And USA was terrific once again. And I'll go back to the quote I gave you earlier. Zidane was asked whether or not USA could win it. Is it a possibility? Could they win it? And he said, yes. I don't think it was pandering. Now, obviously, they're not a favorite, but they could win it. They could be in the mix, Jeff.
11: I mean, I could lose some weight. It's possible. Is it going to happen? I don't know. I mean, it's possible the USA wins, but can we?
10: Well,
11: like,
10: just the idea that it's not ludicrous.
11: I think it's fair to say that they've well outperformed expectations so far. Because look, this is something that I hear quite often in sports fandom, right? We sort of don't acknowledge or put down when teams do what they're supposed to do, right? And this situation, Team USA is better than the two teams they played, and they played like it, right? They played the better team, and they blew them out, and they played better soccer. And in sports, we often look at blowouts and think to ourselves, well, who cares, man? The team they're playing, that so-and-so team stinks. Well, if you're a good team, you should blow teams out. That's what you should do because you're much better than them. 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
6: 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We got a big another day after the big USA win yesterday, securing a place in the 32. It's a great day. It's a great day for USA soccer. It was an awesome moment in Seattle yesterday. The other key is that they get to stay on the West Coast. So they get to stay too close to home base camp, which is a big deal, which is in L.A.
7: Yeah, I mean, look, this is set up about perfectly, right? Because you get to rest your players next game that have yellow cards, right? So they don't get suspended for the next

0: team, man. I think I'm a big fan of the coach. I think he's got Caleb balling. I think they have great offensive weapons. That whole division is good.
1: Be great. It's going to be a great battle this year. Absolutely.
0: Yeah, because the Bears are really good. I'm curious. The team that I don't know about is the Lions.
1: Right.
0: I mean, I don't know how that's going to work out. I like the fact that they don't share the backfield, right? So it'll just be Gibbs. We'll talk about it. We're the fellas right here, Fox Sports.
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19: 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They tell you to be afraid, to be scared, and they try to frighten you into calling. I'm not here to do that.

0: Oh, 4.2, actually.
1: You feel real.
0: What? I mean, that's just outrageous, man. He's unbelievable. He hit 47 pitches last night were 101 or higher. Are you kidding me?
1: Doesn't feel real.
0: You would have thought about throwing fire.
1: Throw gas.
0: That's not, you know, like, listen, old school baseball guys will tell you that the radar guns are faster and all this other stuff.
1: I don't know.
0: I mean, this dude's throwing 104. They're accurate, man. That kid's, that dude is firing. Wow.
1: He's bringing it. Oh, yeah. It's unbelievable.
0: It really
1: is.
0: Yeah.
1: It's very impressive.
0: Cool. Very cool. All right. We'll take a quick TO. We'll come back, get you set. A little. I got a couple Father's Day things for you. All right.
1: Okay.
0: All right, we'll throw a Father's Day 4. So I want to hit you with 4 Father's Day questions coming up as we hang out right here, fellas, on Fox Sports Radio.
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9: 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Because you were talking about the soccer changes, because he grew up a soccer kid. He goes, but I'm going to tell you something. And he goes, here's, it's the same thing. Cue the bad German accent. Jeff, I think offensive linemen should have their hands taped into a ball every time so they can't grab defensive ends on every play.
10: How does that make the game better, though? We're talking about ways to make soccer more exciting. You're talking about ways to make football worse.
9: Well, no, but he's saying because you guys hold... That's what he's saying.
10: Right, but that's going to make the game worse because we'll never score points. The defensive lineman will just kill the quarterback.
9: Well, he's a soccer guy, right? He was looking, looking for 6-0.
10: I mean, that's how you want to watch football. That's different how you want to watch football. We want more action. Like, that's a word. We want just more.
9: I know. I think he wasn't meant to be literal. He was more looking at, hey, man, you know. Leave our sport alone. Like, the soccer guys, I don't blame them, too, because I would feel that way, too, right? You know how we are. They propose all kinds of things about football. Like, leave football alone. Football's
10: what are they proposing about football? We'll tie our hands together? That's the best proposal they got? Give me some more proposals. We'll put a blue line in, too? I'll put a blue line in.

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0: 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Hope you guys enjoy it.
1: 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All right. Enjoy everybody. Jeff, love you, buddy. Everybody have a great weekend. Fellas are out.
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11: Excuse me, I know you have a 9 o'clock, so I'll keep this short. I'm the business suit in the back of your closet. You wore me nearly every day before your office went, quote, casual. I used to be the CEO of your closet. Now I'm just that one intern no one ever talks to. I always thought you'd circle back with me, get granular, keep me in the pipeline. But nada, nothing. Don't you remember the McKittrick presentation? You spilled coffee on me and I still looked amazing during the breakout talkback Q&A. So, I think it's time for me to move on. I've got a great resume and I absolutely crush it in interviews, okay? Let's make this a clean break. Shift the paradigm. The only thing I ask is that you think outside the box here and do this. Take me to Goodwill, where I can really make a difference.

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8: We are Buff Wolf.
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3: Tire buying should be, and it's time for the tire rack play of the day.
4: Robinson fizzing it back. Serginho Dez blocked. Still in. Might be two. Is two, or maybe not. The flag comes up for offside.
5: I think he's going to be onside here, the trail leg of the player at the top.
4: It is
5: and
4: being
5: as he heads
4: checked.
5: That in.
6: After factual review, the goal scorer was not in offside position.
4: And the building shakes in Seattle.
3: That's awesome. What a call. That's the World Cup on Fox right there. I love that. Like, hey, baby. No, maybe. No. It is a goal. I love that back and forth. That's tremendous right there. Team USA beating Australia 2-0 yesterday. Good on them. We'll have more on Team USA at the top of next hour. And Mauricio Pochettino's ridiculous comments. I can't wait to dissect these ridiculous thoughts of his. But we'll have some fun with that top of the next hour. Let's focus in on our boy, Brendan Sorsby, huh?
7: Oh, yeah.
3: Former college football quarterback, I guess. He should be out of college football. I mean, that's just that's the reality of the situation. So he applied to enter the NFL supplemental draft. And what's ironic about this whole thing is that Sorsby dropped his lawsuit against the NCAA because he now needs to be declared ineligible in college by Monday to then be eligible for the supplemental draft. How crazy is that? He went through all these legal hoops to try to be eligible in college football. He was granted an injunction and was at the time eligible. Now he's like, I actually need to be ineligible so I can move to life in the NFL. This is a crazy winding road over here, but the first part of this whole thing, there was nothing personal about this whatsoever. We got some pushback where it's like, hey, would you be going after the guy that blah, blah, blah? It's like, yeah, we would. I thought Deion Sanders put it very, very well, the Colorado head football coach, right? He said this before the injunction was granted, which at the time made Sorsby eligible to play this year. Deion Sanders said, somebody's gambling on a sport they're playing. You don't think something's wrong with that? Just say that to yourself. This guy on my team is gambling on the sport in the competition that we're about to go out there and have. Something's wrong with that. It's as simple as that. There's no personal vendetta. There's nothing personal about it. It's just he bet almost 9,000 times, some of them involving his own team. You should be out, no questions asked over here. So he's moving on to the NFL. This does have to be signed off by the NFL. There's a little bit of red tape, but it looks like his college career is over. We got to spin it forward right now. So in my mind, this is where it is. It's where Sorsby could be versus where he actually is, right? If you look at this, there was a great piece on ESPN.com, and they just went through the layers of this whole thing with Sorsby, you know, trying to get to the supplemental draft, right? He is, what's the official word? He's applied to enter the NFL supplemental draft, right? So this was Matt Miller, the NFL draft analyst over there at ESPN. This is what he said about Sorsby. In conversations with scouts before the NFL's mid-January deadline for underclassmen to declare for the 2026 draft, he's talking to all these people, and they thought he was a potential high first-round pick. He wouldn't have gone ahead of Fernando Mendoza, but Matt Miller writes, in what was seen as a weak class at the position, he would have been ranked ahead of Ty Simpson, the QB2 and eventual number 13 pick on most boards. Think about that. we could be living in a world right

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18: We are
17: what you need
19: to know. The USA at the World Cup has already clinched first place in its group because after a 2-0 win over Australia Friday night, Paraguay beat Turkey 1-0 in the late game. Turkey at 0-2, mathematically eliminated. So is Haiti at 0-2 after losing 3-0 to Brazil. Morocco scored a goal in the second minute and defeated Scotland 1-0. American Wyndham Clark leads the U.S. Open by 4 strokes. In the WNBA, Washington ended New York's 8-game winning streak, 86-83. To baseball, the A's trailed the Angels 11-4 in the sixth inning. Athletics won the game in 10. 12-11 over the Halos, the final. Boston, a 6-2 winner at Seattle. Winning pitcher Ranger Suarez had a no-hitter until the seventh. The Dodgers won their fourth in a row with three runs bottom of the ninth, beating the Orioles 6-5. Victories for Atlanta and the Yankees. I'm Steve DeSantis.

0: and the notification bell. 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

0: throw that out there. Like, hey, Mitchell Robinson, you want to make bank? Get that off your mind if you want to be back here, man. Like, that's what he's saying. Like, Landry Shamet, you would have been cast aside by the NBA as a whole. You might be playing in Europe right now if we didn't give you a shot. So if you want to run it back, you might have to take a haircut. You know, like, that's the message he's throwing out there. And the thing is, look, nothing has been decided yet. We aren't finished with negotiating here. It's just begun. You know, it's not like Mitchell Robinson plays for the Hornets and Shamet resurfaced with the Suns or whatever. Like, this is the beginning of it. Negotiations are never fun and happy. We aren't, like, dancing around like, I think I should make this. Well, I think you should get paid that. And it's like, well, reasonable minds can disagree. No, it's ugly. It's nasty. It's gritty. And this is just the beginning of it, but nothing's been decided yet. I get it. I get Knicks fans. It's like, dude, you're raining on the parade, literally. But from a negotiating standpoint, it is the best time to throw that out there, man. So I just thought that whole thing was really interesting how it played out. All right, we've got Rich Hornberger, Penn State All-American, Jared Smith, FSR betting analyst. I'm Brian Noe. The excitement of FIFA World Cup is streaming live on Fox One. That's right, the official English streaming platform to catch every unforgettable moment. Fox One brings the action straight to your screen so you never miss a goal. Download Fox One and experience the FIFA World Cup live. We got four games today. Germany in action among the teams over there. So get that app fired up. Watch a bunch of soccer today. You know, some good stuff. Maybe fire some bets as well. Hey, speaking of bets, we got some rapid-fire bets right around the corner. We'll throw you a bushel of picks coming up next. Hopefully get you some winners. We were good last week, 7-2 collectively. Rich was 3-0, right? So we'll try to run it back, get you some more cash this week as well. It is Fox Sports Radio's Countdown, presented by BetMGM.
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5: And here's what you need to know.
6: At the World Cup on Friday night, Paraguay's win over Turkey clinched Group D for the United States. It's the third time that Team USA has won its group at the World Cup. The other two occasions in 2002 and in 2010. Today's action kicks off 1 hour from now as the Netherlands faces Sweden in Houston. Golf in round three of the U.S. Open. Wyndham Clark has a four-shot lead at 7 under par overall. He'll tee off today at 3:45 Eastern. Xander Schauffele among those tied for second place at 3 under par overall. Rory McIlroy and Scottie Scheffler 7 shots back at even par overall. Baseball Friday night, the Los Angeles Dodgers rallied for 3 in the bottom of the ninth inning for a 6-5 win over Baltimore. The Athletics rallied from an 11-4 sixth inning deficit to beat the Angels in 10 innings, 12-11. I'm Isaac Lohenkron.
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16: 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On a more sobering note, fellas, not a hot take segment at all. This is just a real human league wide deal. It's a heavyweight conversation anytime it touches down and hits us, because it's a direct hit in our community. Alden Smith, gone at 36 years old. The reports have stated that his family plans to donate his brain to CTE research. And it's a major conversation, fellas. It's a heavy one. Obviously, it's been reported and it's documented that he suffered numerous concussions during his career. But on that side of it, it's tragic. On the other side of it, I hope people can celebrate him as well. He was one of the more dynamic

0: that music, by the way, reportedly from LeVar's Spotify playlist. Anyway, in golf in round three of the U.S. Open, Wyndham Clark has a four-shot lead at 7-under par overall. He will tee off today at 3:45 Eastern. Xander Schauffele among those tied for second place at 3-under par overall. Then you've got Rory McIlroy and Scottie Scheffler, seven shots back at even par overall. Guys, back to you.
1: I use Apple Music, Ilo, and thank you. And that you know what, sounds super exciting and super fun. On the other side of the break, guys, we'll talk some Aaron Donald. We'll see what that's all about. Yeah. Plus, you know, well, there's other things that are being talked about. This is Up On Game. We're going to take a quick break. That's TJ Hushmanzada. It's Plexico Burress. I'm LeVar Arrington, and you're listening to Fox Sports Radio.
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9: Is heating up before camp. Sauce Gardner correcting his age. That's interesting. The Cowboys, George Pickens contract limbo. Jahmyr Gibbs. He's out here training with MMA legends. Fellas, we got a few minutes. Let's just touch on them very quickly. First, let's start with Aaron Donald. I'll say this very quickly. A 70% Aaron Donald is a Aaron Donald that could most likely win Defensive Player of the Year again. I think it's just a matter of mentally, does he want to do it? Emotionally, does he want to do it? And how does his spouse feel about that decision? That would be my take on it. But there should be no question that if he has anything left physically, I think the bigger question is the emotional, mental aspect of it, fellas.
10: Man, Aaron Donald, if he decides to come back, that Rams defense and that team is going to be scary. I've met Aaron Donald. I personally don't know him like that, but the work ethic that we see is
9: right
10: second
9: now,
10: to none,
9: today,
10: bro.
9: Today, right. What he's doing.
10: Imagine how it was when he was playing. And right, so right, right. 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
9: Today's World Cup action just about to kick off in Houston with a Group F matchup between the Netherlands and Sweden. The Netherlands tied its opening match against Japan 2-2. Sweden won its opening match over Tunisia 5-1 and can advance to the knockout stage with a victory today. On Friday night, Paraguay's victory over Turkey clinched Group D for the United States. It's the third time the Team USA has won its group at the World Cup, the other two occasions in 2002 and in 2010. Golf in round three of the U.S. Open, Wyndham Clark has a four-shot lead at 7 under par overall. He'll tee off today at 3:45 Eastern. Xander Schauffele among those tied for second place at 3 under par overall. Rory McIlroy and Scottie Scheffler, 7 shots back at even par. I'm Isaac Lohengrin.
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16: All right, welcome back in to Up on Game. It's hour two of the show. Thanks for joining us in hour one. If you're just joining us now, welcome into the show. Oh, you missed us talking about football. I know we didn't talk soccer, but hey, that's what ILO is for. We gave it to ILO. ILO told y'all about soccer.

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10: 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But before we get to the Lightning Locker, I want to ask y'all this before we get Ilo to give us an update. And just, you know, y'all hit it how you feel it. Who should be the favorite for next year to win the NBA championship?
11: I'm going to say the San Antonio Spurs. I believe they get back to the

0: as a better quarterback. He fits what Sean Payton wants and what he loves, and I think that that is a pure win. I would say my second runner-up, and I know we didn't need to, but I'm just giving it to y'all, is the Houston Texans. You know, people were down on Stroud, but for me, he can't play any worse than what he did in that last game we saw him in. The dude is still a talent. Let's not forget how talented the dude is. And I believe he has a bounce-back year, plays better than what he has. Their defense is nasty, too. And if they can find that running game to go along with what else they got going on, I think the Houston Texans are going to be dangerous next year. But I'm going to say the Denver Broncos, all right? That's our lightning locker, y'all. And listen, if you missed any of it, don't worry about it, because you can check today's show out in its entirety. All you want, just catch the podcast. 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Right after the show, today's podcast will be posted. Be sure to follow the podcast, rate it 5 stars, and you can even provide a review. If you liked it, good. If you didn't like it, that's good, too. Just let us know wherever you're at, all right? You can get your podcast wherever it is you look for them. Follow the feed, and you'll find today's full show posted right after we get off of the air. Coming up, we're closing the show. The Knicks dynasty or a one-off? I think we already heard that, but we'll close up the show with the 2027 title picks. We talked about it. And we got Cuffs for one more segment. You're listening to Up On Game. It is Cuffs the Legend. It's Plexico Burris. It's TJ Hushmanzada. I'm LeVar Arrington. Take a quick break. We'll be right back to close it up. 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
10: Did you know that over 90% of male enhancement pills are virtually the same thing that's repackaged, redone over and over again? Why settle for the same old product when you can get something completely different? 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
8: Oh, okay, for Cubs. Let's do this one for Cubs. Woo! Petey Pablo. Stand up. Like a helicopter. Woo! All right, y'all. Welcome back into the show. It's the last segment of Up On Game. Hope y'all enjoyed the show. Yeah, before we go any further, shouts out to Perfet. Shouts out to Bo. They make the show go the way that it goes. If we don't have them, we don't have a show. Appreciate y'all. Shouts out to Ilo giving us the updates. If we don't have the updates, we don't know what's going on in the rest of sports because we talk about what we talk about. Before we get up out of here, fellas, I got to throw this one out at y'all because it's kind of been on my mind. I've been, like, thinking about it. I've been looking at it. Have you ever seen an alumni group of guys that have not won anything so Have y'all ever seen an alumni group of, like, straight-up A-list celebrity stars being celebrated? You're watching them walk around, be celebrated, and they never won anything. They never won, not one title. Now, listen, I played in Washington, so I'm a big fan of Pat Ewing from the Georgetown, the Pat Ewing, and loved him as a player, Jamaican player. Got love for, you know, LJ. If you didn't love LJ, if you played basketball when Grandmama came out, I was wearing Converse because of LJ, all right? You know, Stephon Marbury, you got Carmelo Anthony, John Starks is around, Latrell Sprewell getting caught by the paparazzi coming out of parties and stuff like that. Fat Joe, they made Fat Joe relevant all over again, even though he didn't play and he ain't getting no championship. But I mean, what is this phenomenon? I got to ask, what is the phenomenon of the praise of all of the former players? and ain't none of them won.

0: How's that work?
1: I'm gonna tell you what it is. They've been losers for so long in that city. It's 53 years of losing and heartbreak. So these dudes are clout chasing off of the Knicks team right now. But I will give the Knicks credit, their organization. They do show their players a lot of love. You know what I'm saying? A lot of organizations, they don't lay out the red carpet like this. You know, J.R. Smith spoke about it. Like, the Knicks show him way more love than the Cavs did when they won in 2016. So I will say that part, but it is kind of funny seeing Skinny Joe and those guys walk around with the trophy as if they won.
2: So let me ask you this. I know that John Stockton and Allen Houston are employees of the New York Knicks now, so they will receive championship rings. So do you think it matters to them that they will be getting the championship ring as guys being in the front office, or would you rather want the ring as a player?
1: Not the same, man. Like, seeing Patrick
2: is not the same.
1: It's not the same, bro. You didn't have your actual sweat out there, the sweat equity all those years. Like, Patrick Ewing can hold the trophy and take the photo off, but you can still see that little bit of sadness in his eyes, a little twinkle. Like, yeah, he missed that layup against the Pacers.
0: Give us your top five picks. We're getting up out of here. Give us your top five picks in the draft before we get up out. You got 10 seconds.
1: Man, we going with A.J. DeBonta. Utah Jazz going to shake it up and get Cam Boozer, number two. Memphis Grizzlies, Darren Peterson at number three. Chicago Bulls going to get the steal of the draft, Caleb Wilson from UNC. And the L.A. Toenail Clippers, the L.A. Clippers, please take Darius Acuff Jr. so we do not have to see him in Sacramento. Please don't let the Kings get Acuff.
0: That's up on game, y'all. Y'all heard it here. Jonas Knox is up next. Fox Sports Radio.
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7: In the World Cup right now, the Netherlands has a 2-0 halftime lead over Sweden. Brian Brobbey scored in the 5th minute of the match for the Netherlands, and then just 12 minutes later, Brobbey again.
8: Marlon to Dumfries.
9: First time ball, it's 2-0! And it's Brian Brobbey again. It's double Dutch in Houston.
7: The call on Fox, the Netherlands, a 2-0 halftime lead over Sweden right now at the World Cup. Golf in round 3 of the U.S. Open, Wyndham Clark has a 4-shot lead at 7 under par overall. He'll tee off today at 3:45 Eastern. Xander Schauffele among those tied for second at 3 under par. Rory McIlroy and Scottie Scheffler 7 shots back at even par. Baseball right now, the Yankees a 1-0 lead over the Reds in the top of the 2nd inning. The White Sox a 1-0 lead at Detroit in the bottom of the 4th inning. I'm Isaac Lowenkron.
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0: Alex, full-blown alcoholic. And you know what he would have after every shift because he was, as said, full-blown alcoholic?
1: Wild turkey?
0: Yeah, wild turkey. He didn't have, hey, give me a glass of wild turkey eye. No, he was wild turkey to the gills. And that's what was going to make him happy again. So, like, this whole idea that we've got to all of a sudden now change what we were talking about. Enough's enough. We got to stop this. They're called turkey. All right, so if anybody wants to know, there's a safe place to call it what you want to call it. It's right here on this show. It's called turkey. As just formally announced by the one and only Isaac Rohlkron. Thanks, Isaac.
1: Hey, glad to be there for you.
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0: that age, they're crunching the numbers, and they look at this with everything as far as what sort of value to give you as a player. So I think he, I'm glad we all got it cleared up, but I think he waited, he should have waited a little bit longer in order to do that. Next!
1: So the greatest owner in sports, James Dolan, he says that going into the second apron is simply not an option for the NBA champion New York Knicks. Jonas, do you care?
0: Not really. I mean, listen, this whole second apron, if you're the Knicks, hey, you got your championship. You know, people that want to complain about James Dolan, where were you during the playoff run? I tried to point that out the entire time. There's a lot of hypocrisy. Nobody likes him, but now everybody's celebrating him. They're willing to pay top dollar to be in his arena with his to watch his team, et cetera, et cetera. It is what it is. You got to move on with your lives. Next!
1: ESPN's Lay Insider, Brian Windhorst, says that LeBron James is currently focused on re-signing with the Lakers. Jonas, do you care?
0: Not really. I'll be, you know, not really. And let me tell you why. Because I feel like this whole thing's going to drag out for as long as possible. And it is interesting to see now all the reports that have come out where Kevin Love is back and they're going to bring all the... To me, let this thing play out. He's going to milk it for all it's worth. And after it's all said and done, LeBron's probably going to end up back in Cleveland like he's celebrating with the 2016 championship team right now. We are
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8: At the World Cup, the Netherlands has just defeated Sweden 5-1. Brian Brobbey scored two goals in the first half. Cody Gakpo scored two more goals in the second half. So the Netherlands now leads Group F over Sweden 4-3. Coming up next at 4 p.m. Eastern, first place will be on the line in Group E as Germany goes up against Ivory Coast from Toronto. Germany won its opener over Curacao 7-1. Ivory Coast won its opener over Ecuador 1-0. Golf in round three of the U.S. Open. Wyndham Clark, a four-shot lead at 7-under par overall. He'll tee off today 45 minutes from now. Xander Schauffele among those tied for second place at 3-under par overall. Baseball right now. Cubs over the Blue Jays 3-0 in the third. I'm Isaac Lohengrin.
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0: We're like, no, we're going to give to everybody. But people would still show up early thinking they weren't going to get one. It's like, dude, no, they give it to everybody. There's no, it's no longer this, you know, first 40,000 in attendance and whatnot. But the best part is people get the bobblehead and then immediately go to eBay and put it on sale. Like, and you can see the picture of the bobblehead from their seat. Like, they get the bobblehead, they go sit down, and they post it on their eBay to try and sling it, to try and make a little bit of money off it. People love those bobbleheads, man. So apparently there'll be another Shohei coming. And congratulations to the Ohtani family on the new edition. This has been a fun show. I want to thank Isaac. I want to thank Chris. Thanks to Bo. Thanks to everybody who listened. Thanks for all the feedback, positive, negative. It's been fun. We'll do it again next week here on FSR.
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11: From your beautiful wedding adventure?
12: People have asked me that, and it's impossible to pick just one, but I will tell you that, so we got married in Rome and then went on a honeymoon, and so I was gone for a month, or we were gone for a month. But the coolest thing about the whole scenario, because let me tell you, it was stressful, and for anyone planning a wedding out there, I see you, I feel you, I'm so sorry. It's worth it, because when we were leading up to the wedding, and I have a bunch of my friends' locations, we call them our Sims. So I'm like,
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12: Sims.
11: So cute. I love that.
12: We saw so many different people had come over to Europe already. They were having all of these amazing experiences, creating so many memories, and like they weren't even in Rome yet, but they were like, some people went to Croatia, some people went to the UK, some people went to different places in Italy, and it was like, wow, like we're the catalyst for people not only coming to our wedding.

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16: That's Nikki K. I'm Carmen Vitale. Welcome back in. We've got one more little segment before we get out of this first hour, but don't worry. We're with you for another whole hour after this. I'm getting back in the swing of things. It's really weird taking, like people in Europe get a month of vacation, Nikki, but like regularly.

0: She is in her bag,
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0: as
1: in
0: one
1: her bag.
0: Might say. All right, we've got a whole other hour coming up after this, so don't go anywhere. Stick around. We've got so much more to talk about. 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
13: 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I'm Carmen Vitale. I've got Mickey Kay with me today.
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13: All right, Nikki, I want to get to a little bit. We don't have a whole lot of time in this tiny little segment, but I want to get to some baseball because some things are happening. And, of course, I teased all of this with the White Sox leading their division. They're actually now a half game back from the Guardians because I'm really scared about something, Nikki. And I'm
14: Talk
13: scared.
14: To me.
13: I'm scared that it was my absence that made the Sox do well.
14: All right,
13: because
14: I guess you just
13: gone.
14: Have to go back overseas.
13: That's what I'm saying. Like, I was gone for a month, and they went from, like, being excited at being over 500 to then leading the AL Central. And now that I'm back, they're, like, firmly at 500 in their last 10 games, and they're a half game back from the Guardians. And I'm like, is it me?
14: It's you. I think you are.
13: Am
14: the
13: I the reason that they are now, like, leveling off?
14: Sounds like Rome is calling.
13: So it's really funny because, you know, we have the two teams, and I'm one of the rare people that, like, I don't hate the Cubs just because I like the Sox. I, like, if you're going to bring a championship to this city, more power to you. Wonderful. And, like, Wrigley is so much fun. It's historic. It's all those things. Southside, though, the Sox Park, I won't call it, Wrigley Field or wherever it is now. It has the best food of any ballpark, like, Major League ballpark I've been to. It is so easy to get to because there's a train stop right outside of it. There's major parking lots you can actually tailgate. There's, like, the neighborhood around it is actually amazing. I know the South Side of Chicago has a reputation, but, like, that's just from people that haven't been there recently. The neighborhood has so many cute little bars and, like, really old, like dive bars and, like, just good food and places to grab something after a game. And I'm just like, all right, we're going to get to some Sox games this summer, especially because they're so cheap. And now not quite cheap and not quite on top of the division anymore. And what did I do?
14: You know what?
13: I guess I just have to go back to Europe.
14: Exactly. Go back to Europe. Save some money that way.
13: I mean, They're like, the thing is too, like, they're seven games back from the Yankees, and like, I just, you know, we'll see, but like, this is uncharted territory.

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14: And here's what you need to know.
15: Germany took the lead in the 94th minute to take a 2-1 margin over the Ivory Coast, taking first place in Group E. Right now, the Netherlands beat Switzerland.

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7: I've known Buck for a decade, and I've never even heard Buck suggest going to a Brazilian steakhouse. The closest that he comes to Brazil is the Wax, okay? That's the closest Buck comes to Brazil in any way, shape, or form.
8: It's just the one time with my back. My God, I mean, the drama. I was going to the beach. You want to see Harry Backs on a beach? I don't.
7: Oh, God. Please cut that into a rejoin.
8: It feels like he knew what he was doing when he said, please don't cut that into a rejoin.
9: He's been rejoin farming a lot.
8: It's now you've created a system in which you're kind of baiting us a little bit, Ian, to try and see what rejoins we can pull out of the 2 hours of the show, but no matter. We'll leave the back waxing conversation for another day. We'll not embarrass ourselves in front of Steve Hartman, who's filling in for Jason Fitz.
10: Just that hairy back thing. Wow.
8: It's hair never a problem, but you know the back hair you got to take care of it sometimes. maybe I'm just vain. Maybe that's it. I don't know. Oh, goodness. So we have a lot of things to talk about today, but one of the things that has captivated the sports consuming country is Brendan Sorsby. And this week, it came to what seems to be at least a collegiate end to the story in one of the biggest sagas, most dramatic stories I can remember in college football, where a player who was betting on games of a program that he was a part of, not games that he played in, even if that matters, it doesn't, but was betting on Indiana football games as a member of the Indiana roster in 2022, went and played college football at Cincinnati, went and then was committed to Texas Tech for a period of time on a reported, we don't have hard numbers on these because these are not required to be disclosed in the NIL era, but a reported $5 million NIL deal to help keep Texas Tech in the college football playoff picture. He enters a gambling treatment addiction

0: somehow, you know, they'll be reformed. The fact is he needs a fix, and that fix is to continue to play the game. You mentioned the fact that, you know, well, the only evidence is that, you know, his redshirt year at Indiana, he bet on Indiana. He didn't bet against you. I hope he wasn't betting on him to win, because they didn't win many games back then. So I bet he was, you know, made some smart bets, I hope. And as I mentioned, as a starting quarterback at Indiana, he was 1-6. So we see time and again, teams take chances with, you know, sexual deviancy, sexual abuse, drugs, or everything. As long as they got talent, I'm going to roll the dice on this guy. But for a guy like that with a gambling addiction, based on the fact that as a starting quarterback at the collegiate level, his record is 13-18, am I going to roll the dice on a guy like that? I'm sure somebody will. I wouldn't.
1: 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We've got a new highest paid player in NFL history at a very critical position. We'll talk about the value of non-quarterbacks in the NFL and if you can actually expect to win with a contract like that that isn't the most important position. I'm Buck Rising. He's Steve Hartman, hanging out here with you on Fox Sports Radio.
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8: So in the NFL, when you have success, even if your team doesn't, if you individually are successful, you have the opportunity to make life-changing money. Jeffrey Simmons and the Tennessee Titans agreed to a deal just like that. 3 years, $105.8 million for an interior defensive lineman, making him the highest-paid defensive tackle in the history of the NFL. He's Steve Hartman. I'm Buck Rising, hanging out here with you on Fox Sports Radio. We'll swing back around to the World Cup, talk a little NBA draft in the second hour. But, Steve, I cover Jeffrey on a day-in, day-out basis. We just wrapped up OTAs here in Tennessee. I guess everybody just wrapped up OTAs this past week, and now we have essentially a seven-week layoff before training camp because of the way that the NFL has screwed around with the schedule and has the Super Bowl on Valentine's Day this year, which I'm sure the women of America are going to greatly appreciate. But,
9: I know. When they announced that, I was like, really? Wow.
8: Oh, God. I mean, it's just, you know, at a certain point.
9: I mean, first you destroy the NBA by loading up on your Christmas Day games, you know, just wiping out any advantage the NBA used to have on Christmas Day, and now you're attacking the women on Valentine's Day? Wow.
8: It really does feel like an attack. It feels like an attack on Valentine's Day, absolutely. But Jeffrey is the best last year, best interior defensive lineman in the sport, and the Titans went 3-14. We have seen this year after year after year with excellent players, whether it be peak J.J. Watt or somebody like Jeff Simmons or defensive player X who is so above and beyond good. Miles Garrett, right, prior to being traded to the Los Angeles Rams, was just kind of being great in silence, essentially, for the Cleveland Browns. He just set the all-time sack record in the NFL last season on a team that won four or five games, if I'm not mistaken. These kind of deals. Now, Tennessee is in a situation where they can. They have the most cap space in the league heading into free agency this year. They have a rookie quarterback and last year's number one overall pick in Cam Ward. So they do have the financial flexibility to do this.

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9: In Major League Baseball, the Tigers beat the White Sox 4-1, Reds with a 10-2 win over the Yankees in the Bronx. The Blue Jays came from behind to beat the Cubs 8-6, and the Braves eked past the Brewers with a 4-3 win. Active games right now. It's a 3-3 tie in the top of the 10th inning for the Padres and the Rangers. Top of the 8th, the Marlins lead the Giants 6-2. In the bottom of the 9th, the Rays trying to win this one from behind. It's a 4-2 lead for the Nationals. At the World Cup, Germany in the 94th minute took the lead and got the win over Ivory Coast, taking Group E. They're locked up first place. The Netherlands lead Group F 4-3 after beating

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4: Hello, welcome to Bill Heath Field, Henderson, Kentucky. We are on the Kentucky border leading over the Ohio River to Evansville, Indiana. For today's game, let's meet the starting lineups first with the Henderson Flash. Wearing number 8 is their leadoff, Waldrop. He plays catcher, batting second, number 10, Tucker at the shortstop position. Batting third is Briggs. He's at third base wearing number 11. Batting fourth is Hicks, the first baseman wearing number 25. Greece bats in the 5-hole. He plays right field, wears the number 99. Reinhardt bats 6th, wears the number 21. He's in center field. Combs bats 7th, wears the number 4. He is hitting for himself, the designated hitter. No field for him today. Batting 8th, Satterfield, the second baseman, wears number 8. Batting 9th is Hayden. He plays left field and will wear number 17. The pitcher is going to be, it'll be Bricken Puckett for him today, or for him this year, 1-1. He has not been able to keep the runs off the board for the Flash. He has a ERA above 9. That is Rickon Burkett, He is on the mound here as a right-hander for the Henderson Flash in the game today. For the Paducah Chiefs, it'll be Maddox Cope leading off. He plays second base, wears the number 23. Batting second, number 44, Andrew Dixon. He plays left field. Batting third, it is Brett Haas, the designated hitter, who wears number 24. He gets a break from the field normally at third base. Now at third base, wearing number 9 today. Batting fourth in the lineup, it is Kendrick Dunning. Batting fifth, the catcher, number 20, Austin Wilson. Batting sixth, playing first base, wearing number 21, the left-handed hitting Jace England. Batting seventh is the center fielder, number 28, Javon Andrews. Batting eighth, the lefty at short. It'll be Landon Gilbert, who wears the number 14. And in the 9-hole, the right-handed right fielder, wearing number 34, Jack Robinson. Trey Dooley gets the day off today. Chiefs pitcher for the day is Aiden Smith. Smith, a righty. He played his last start in Hendersonville, Tennessee, just outside of Nashville, where the Paducah Chiefs would win 10-7, but have found it difficult to win since then. Drop it. They were able to win one, that is, against the Madisonville Miners. They won 4-3. They would then drop 15-5 to the Fulton Railroaders in Fulton. They came back home to play the Hoptown Hoppers and lost 6-3, blowing a 3-2 lead in the top of the ninth inning. And now they look to play a red-hot Henderson Flash team. The Flash have won their last 8 games, 8 straight, to move them into second place in the league, just behind Hoptown. They are showing no signs of slowing down, but the Chiefs look to give them that ugly taste in their mouth and head home back to Paducah happy. The Chiefs, though, the main thing that they need to look at, I mentioned this numerous times the other day, the men left on base was a huge issue. They left 13 runners on base yesterday, brings up the season total to 173.

have been left on base by the Paducah Chiefs this season. Henderson was second to that number when I checked yesterday. Their current number, reminder, the Chiefs are at 173 men left on base all time this year. 140 for the Henderson Flash. That is the second most men left on base in this league. The least that I've seen is 114 by Hoptown. But still, you cannot have all these opportunities if you're Paducah and expect to win ball games when you leave them stranded on the bases. Numerous times in the game yesterday, as I'll check my stats for that game, let's look at the inning by inning. The first inning, the Chiefs led the bases loaded. Second inning, they left a man on third. Third inning, they left men at second and third. In the fourth inning, left a man at second. They left a man at first. In the fifth and the sixth, left men at first and second. In the seventh, they were shut down in three straight. In the eighth inning, they left men on second and third. Actually, it looks like they left bases loaded. And in the ninth, left a man on first. But that adds up for six innings and a nine-inning ball game where the Paducah Chiefs left men in scoring position. If they had scored all six of those chances with men in position, that's six runs at least. At least. Could have been eight, maybe even nine, depending on how many they had on base. Add that to their total, it would have been 12-6 in a whole different ball game instead. The Chiefs fall 6-3 in the game yesterday. For Henderson here, again, eight games, the current streak that they are on. For the Flash, those eight games have, let's look at the scores. So this streak started with a 7-4 win over the Full Count Rhythm. It was after the rainout date when the Chiefs were originally supposed to head over here to Henderson to play. They would beat the Full Count Rhythm 7-4. Next day, they went 15-5 over Fulton, beat Paducah 5-3 at Brooks Stadium. They would beat Fulton 10-6 at Fulton, beat Madisonville 10-2, hosting them here at Bill Heath Field. They beat the Hoppers 11-1 and run roll them here at Bill Heath Field. They beat the Rhythm 7-6 here, and they beat Madisonville last night 5-2 on the road. So some close games here against the Rhythm. The 5-2 win, not one that you would think of against Madisonville. Also with 5-3 being their win over Paducah, it was a closer game. So the Chiefs hopefully can find their number today as they are throwing Ricken Burkett, who is struggling to keep the runs off the board. He is 1-1 with a 9.41 earned run average. Chiefs look to drive that up a little bit here today, or at least keep it consistent at that area as they now get ready to announce the lineups here in Henderson. But the Chiefs need to attack hard, and they need to get those runs up early. The Chiefs have been able to get runs on the board early in the first two or three innings, and then they kind of go quiet once you get to about the fourth, fifth, sixth inning. Sometimes they'll knock one in the fourth, and then they don't tend to pick it back up until about the eighth or ninth inning when it matters most. But if the Chiefs can keep consistent hitting like they've been doing and get a little bit of luck when they actually have men on base, then they could compete with anybody in this league. And I will say that on broadcast after broadcast after broadcast. If they can score these opportunities, nobody can beat the Paducah Chiefs. But until then, it has been a pretty tough sight to watch the amount of men that have been left just stranded. Now, hopefully today it does look a little bit different. Again, a change in the lineup today compared to normal. Trey Dooley gets a day off. Might be the first day he's ever had

off this year. Supski has the day off as well. Cope at the top of the order, usually at the bottom of the order. They move Dixon to second in the order to keep him near the top. Haas, having that power in the three spot, has really been working this year. But in that four spot, having Kendrick Dunning, allowing him to prove a chance that he can do something. He hit a home run batting practice today. He's looked really good in a lot of his batting practice reps. The all-time home run leader at McCracken County High School in Paducah, and that is Kendrick Dunning. And plays third base now for the Chiefs here. He and Brett Haas are probably going to alternate at that position around a little bit. Probably some shortstop will be played by Kendrick this year as well. It'll be fun to watch him play. Hitting behind him again, Austin Wilson, today's catcher. He leads the team in batting average. He's hit two home runs in college that I heard were hit pretty well, both of them at Middle Tennessee State University's field. Jace England, lefty bat, adds a nice little change into the lineup. Consistent hitter. He's kind of fell off a little bit, but he at least gets a hit per game. He was having a bunch of multi-hit games in a row. Javon Andrews looking to get back on the right track. Kind of fell quiet yesterday. Gilbert looking to get something started, and Robinson looking to find himself here as we listen to the anthem now here at Bill Heath Field.

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1: As they say it here at Bill Heath Field, let's play ball, we're ready to go. While they warm up here and Burkett warms up on the mound for the Henderson Flash, we will head to a word from some of our sponsors and return to watch Maddox Cope face the first pitch of the day. 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
1: Umpires are ready. Burkett's ready. Cope is ready. And so is this crowd.

Now, time to get underway from Bill Heath Field. Maddox Cope, the second baseman for the Chiefs, set to face the first pitch of this ball game. So Burkett will get the sign from his catcher, and he will get the play ball from the umpire, and he now fires in. Catches the zone on the inner half. That'll be 0-1. Got a pretty good angle here today, right on the plate. I'm right at the corner in between where the hitter, the catcher, and umpire all stand. So a pretty clean view here today. The 0-1 now to Cope is upstairs. Pretty good upstairs. 1-1. So Cope at the leadoff spot today, usually the 9 hole. Flipping over to the top for this game. The 1-1 misses a zone. 2-1. So with the lineup today, 3 of the first 4 hitters from from Region 1. This pitch catches the zone. It goes 2-2. Region 1 for the state of Kentucky, Marshall County, St. Mary, McCracken County, Tillman, some of the schools there. Numerous members of those schools on the Chiefs roster this year. This pitch swung on and foul tipped into the catcher at the plate. It'll stay 2-2. So it'll be Cope, Dixon, and Haas, the guaranteed 3 to lead off this game. The cleanup man just behind them is Kendrick Dunning. So now Cope awaits a 2-2 from Burkett, who looks in, doesn't like what he got from the catcher. He shakes him off. He now fires. Wasn't the right pitch. He missed down low with it. It goes full, 3-2. I've noticed that a couple of the pitches that Burkett's got, he has shaken off his catcher. He agrees here. And now he will fire. Fouled away by Cope. It stays full. That one fouled off of the awning here. There's an awning that goes above the stands here at Bill Heath Field. Netting. It goes over, but just high enough over the netting here. This one fouled away by Cope at the netting above me. The press box here has the awning kind of over it, kind of shaded. So Cope awaits the full count pitch. Once more from Burkett. He will now fire in to the Chiefs righty. This one hit by Cope. That one's carrying good over to left field. It gets down. It eats up the left fielder, but not enough to advance from first. So Maddox Cope gets his game underway with a single. The first hit of the game comes from the first hitter. He stands at first, and here comes Andrew Dixon. Dixon, the lefty hitter from Lexington. Supski's the one from Louisville. They're teammates at Wabash, Supski and Dixon. Dixon from Lexington, Lexington Christian Academy, where he went to high school. Wabash Valley Community College, where he played this last season, batting 390. This one misses down low. It goes 1-0 to the Chiefs lefty. Back in left field today, as he looks to do damage here at Maddox Cope at first. Behind him is Brett Haas. So Burkett checks over, fires in. This one's fouled away by Dixon, 1-1. It's now a 1-1 count to the two-hole hitter in the Chiefs lineup. Flash are wearing their blue pants, yellow jersey with blue sleeves, yellow stripe down the side, says Flash and blue across the front. Numerals are on the front and back in blue. For the Chiefs, it's a road grace. Throw over to check on Cope at first, not in time. Navy lettering on the Chiefs jerseys outlined in red. It's in cursive, Paducah, what it says. And then on the back, the numbers are Navy outlined in red as well. Pitch in. This one is hit by Dixon. And that will a ground ball, and he will be retired on that ground ball. Maddox Cope advances to second, only time
for the second baseman to

0: get it to first. So Dixon is the first out, but he moves Cope into scoring position now, and that brings up Brett Haas with a man at second and a man away. So here comes Haas for Haas. Powerful hitting righty.
1: Haas, the designated hitter.
0: Haas has the power to hit a homer here. It's 315 to the pole. As the pitch now to Haas. Called strike. It goes 0-1. As you can hear, there are cowbells here. Henderson. They have cowbells of their own in Madisonville, too. So now the 0-1 from Burkett to Haas. Haas hits it on the ground. That's weakly hit. Second baseman charges to it, though. Throw is in time. Cope moves up to third. So now it's two outs on the second 4-3 ground out in a row. That brings up Kendrick Dunning. Dunning now bats with the man on third in Maddox Cope. And two away. So the right-handed hitter is Kendrick Dunning. Originally wore number 45. Got the approval to wear number 9 here today. Formerly Caden Kern's number, who will not be able to play for us this year. First pitch is called a strike inside on the zone to Dunning. So now it's 0-1. First start for Dunning. Had his first at-bat yesterday. A hard ground out to third. Watch as this pitch misses zone down low. 1-1. The count to the Chiefs righty. Dunning, a graduate McCracken County High School this year. All-time leader in home runs. Watch this one catch the inside part of the zone. 1-2. Dunning thought about swinging, but he thought too late. So 1-2 count with two outs. Man at third. So now the 1-2, Burkett to Dunning. Big pitch coming. Dunning fouls this one away. That's a high hit foul, hard hit foul. Probably would have been gone if fair. So 1-2 the count. Push that one hard and foul. It was an opposite field foul ball over their little party deck they have here. And Henderson, that's just down the first base line. This pitch almost gets away from the catcher. It's down low. 2-2 to Dunning now. So Burkett. Deuce is wild. 2-2 count. Two away. Cope at third. Dunning at the plate. Burkett pitching, who fires now in. This one called strike three. At the bottom of the zone, looked like it was a good frame job by the catcher. That gets Kendrick Dunning retired, leaves a man at third. We head to the bottom of the first inning. Chiefs failed at score, looking to keep the Flash from doing the same when we return. 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
2: Waldrop, Tanner Waldrop, and that is now to lead off for the Henderson Flash to face Aiden Smith. The Chiefs righty on the mound. First pitch misses. That will be 1-0. Looked to be, must have been up and in. So 1-0 now the count to Waldrop. Smith will fire inside. That one is inside. It goes 2-0. So the infield for the Chiefs here today at first is England. Over at second, Maddox Cope. At shortstop, it is Landon Gilbert. At third base, Kendrick Dunning. The catcher is Austin Wilson. That is who surrounds Aiden Smith on the mound, who fires a ball, and it's now a 3-0 count. From right field over to left field, it is Robinson, Andrews, and then Dixon. The designated hitter is Haas. So the 3-0 now from Aiden Smith. This one catches the zone on the upper inside corner to the righty Waldrop. It's 3-1. Behind Waldrop, it'll be Tucker and Briggs, the three guaranteed to bat for the Flash here. This one hit in the air by Waldrop. It's carrying up. Going over for it is Gilbert. And the play is made over there. And that retires Waldrop for the first out. Kind of hard to see from my angle who made the play, whether it was Dixon, Gilbert, or Dunning. They all were there to get that pop-up in foul territory. I believe, though, it did come down in the glove of Gilbert. That brings up Tucker with a man away. Kind of stands like Paul Goldschmidt. That low on his back. He grounds this one on the ground. It'll be fielded to Cope. Cope over to first. Throw is in time, and that is a quick out number two, as England doesn't have to work too hard to grab that one out of the air. That brings up Briggs with two away, nobody on. Here in the bottom of the first, in a game that has no score. Noah Briggs to face Aiden Smith. Wilson gives the sign to Smith. He likes it, and he'll fire. Catches the zone, it'll be 0-1. Paducah Chiefs, two-game losing streak, eight-game win streak for the Henderson Flash. Something has to give eventually. This pitch misses, though, when it goes 1-1. For the Chiefs, it would be great to end both of those streaks here today. Already one man left on base. One of my keys to look at today, as this pitch misses down low, it's 2-1. Maddox Cope left stranded at third on the Kendrick Dunning strikeout looking at the plate. Something that I'm going to continue to keep an eye on for probably the rest of the year to see how that changes. This one misses down low. It's 3-1 to the right-handed hitting Briggs. Smith trying to get back on the right side of things as he fires in here. This pitch misses the zone, and that is ball four. That'll be the first walk issued by either side. It puts Briggs at first. That'll bring up Hicks, the first baseman. So Robert Hicks, tall righty. So the first pitch in to Hicks. This one is going to be watch for a strike. It's 0-1. Hicks hitting in the four hole here for the Henderson Flash. He wears the number 25.

0: swings a Marucci baseball bat. But he misses there, and it's 0-2. So it's an 0-2 count, two away. Man on first, Aiden Smith versus Robert Hicks. As he fires into Wilson now, it'll be down low, and it'll be 1-2 to the tall righty. Lots of extension to the hands of Hicks. He has a pretty good wingspan. Pitch down low, fired to second. That's well wide of Cope. It'll be played in center field by Andrews. A very errant throw by the catcher, Wilson. So that'll be a stolen base over there by Noah Briggs. Count is 2-2 with two away, and the deuces are wild. The sound effects of Henderson apparently have not gone away since last season. So you'll hear those throughout the game behind me. The 2-2 catches a zone called strike three. Robert Hicks goes down looking to Aiden Smith with the Lone Oak Trophy and Sign strikeout. Never strike out when you use Lone Oak Trophy and Sign. We head to the top of the second inning, and we remain scoreless. 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
0: Austin Wilson now to lead off for the Chiefs in the top of the second inning in a game that is still scoreless. Both teams left a man on base in scoring position in their first inning attempts as Wilson looks to drive in a hit that could be the potential first run of the game. He fouls the first pitch off. It goes 0-1 to the righty catcher here to start the second. Wilson from Jacksonville, Florida, the farthest away this year of the Paducah Chiefs. So now the 0-1 to Wilson, swing and a miss there, a hefty swing and a miss. It goes 0-2. Behind Wilson, it'll be England and Andrews, guaranteed to hit here in this half inning. So Burkett fires in, this one will miss the zone. It goes 1-2 to Wilson, who will await the next pitch. So the Henderson Flash Paducah Chiefs, lots of history between these two teams. This pitch misses the zone. It'll go 2-1. Pretty good framing job by that catcher behind the plate, but did not get the call. So it's 2-2. He was able to get that call on the strikeout of Dunning, not able to get it here. So the 2-2 to Wilson. This one, swing and a miss, strike three. He goes down, swinging at a pitch a little bit upstairs, and that'll bring up Jace England now, the lefty hitting first baseman with a man away. Nobody on in the top

0: the second.
1: Number 21, Jake.
0: So England will step in. The second to lefty of three that Burkett is going to have to face in this Chiefs lineup today. This pitch misses the zone and misses the catcher's glove. It'll go 1-0 as it rolls to the backstop. The other lefty is Landon Gilbert, batting 8-hole. He is at the shortstop position. Very quiet bat this year. He started pretty hot. 3 hits in his first 2 games. He's gone the last 5 he's played without picking one up. Trying to turn that around today. This pitch catches the zone. 1-1. England, you can tell by the look on his face, he either didn't agree with that or he regretted not going after it. So 1-1 the count and a man out. The pitch to England. Downstairs near the dirt, it goes 2-1. For England in the game yesterday, before being subbed out, he was able to get a single, as this one is called a strike to the lefty. It'll go 2-2. He was able to pick up a single yesterday, and he did reach on a fielder's choice, as he now looks to get a hit here. He'll hit this one on the ground. It's going to travel foul just by the third base bag. It had a chance to kick up off the bag. It was slowly rolling too, so it would have been a tough play for the third baseman to make just given where he put it, but it went too far to the left and the count will hold at 2-2. New baseball being thrown to the pitcher. Didn't like the one he had. So 2-2 count with one away. And the pitch now in. Rather, England is going to step in and await the 2-2 pitch. Burkett gets a sign. He likes it. And he fires. This one's fouled away by England. He pulls it off the netting. Kind of wrapped the netting. It'll be 2-2 still. So 2-2 count with a man out as that foul ball is thrown over to Logan Haslam, the pitching coach of the Henderson Flash, former player about 2 years ago for the Flash. This one is hit on the ground by England. It'll be fielded over at short. The throw was in time to retire him, and that is two Chiefs away now. In the top of the second inning, that brings up Javon Andrews. Andrews, the center fielder, number 28. Struggled at the plate yesterday. Looks to turn that around here today. There's a lot of speed between Andrews and the man on deck and Gilbert. If either of them can find a way to break their rut and get on. Swing and a miss on a pitch low by Andrews. It's 0-1. Very elite defensive player is Andrews. So now the 0-1. Andrews hits this one in the air. He hits it well in the air, but it's popped up. The catcher and first baseman go over for it. The catcher's the one that gets it. That retires the Paducah Chiefs here in the top of the second inning. We head to the bottom half with the score still scoreless. You're listening to Paducah Chiefs Baseball on 99.5 The Fan.
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